0: is due to a better economy and a crackdown on fraud. But Ohio Democratic Representative Chantel Brown pointed to a recent report showing that more than 700,000 children have lost SNAP benefits as a result of President Trump's One Big Beautiful Bill Act.
1: Madam Secretary, millions of Americans are going hungry, and you're saying it's a success story.
0: Rollins countered.
2: I think that you want more people on government programs.
0: Committee members also asked Rollins about rising farm input costs and the threat posed by screwworm. Maria Godoy, NPR News.
3: Elevated mortgage rates are dragging down the spring home buying season. According to Redfin, new home listings are declining and sellers are taking their homes off the market. NPR's Stephen Bisaha reports.
4: It was expected to be a strong home buying season. Average interest rates for a 30-year fixed mortgage dropped below 6% in February, the first time in 3.5 years. But the war against Iran increased the cost of borrowing. And this week, the mortgage rate is about 6.5%. Real estate business Zillow says sales in May were below where they were a year ago, nearly 3%, and housing recovery is back on pause. Families choosing to stick with renting are seeing the benefits of an apartment construction boom. The retail data company Yardi Matrix reports the average advertised rent was virtually flat compared to a year earlier. Stephen Bisaha, NPR News.
3: Ukrainian President Volodymyr Zelensky is calling for face-to-face negotiations with Russian President Vladimir Putin. In a public letter, he highlights Ukraine's recent battlefield gains and Russia's intensified aerial attacks. Zelensky accuses Moscow of trying to prolong the war, and he claims global fatigue is growing with Russia, not Ukraine. This is NPR News.
5: Good evening, it's 5:04. I'm Deb Hilton with Arizona Public Radio News from Flagstaff. Coconino County Sheriff's deputies have arrested two people suspected in a train robbery last week near Meteor Crater. On Friday, BNSF railway workers witnessed several suspects taking merchandise from a stopped train and loading it onto two vehicles along the tracks. Deputies stopped a van leaving the area and arrested two people. Authorities later located a box truck driving on Interstate 40 near Williams. After a chase, it crashed and two men fled on foot. They were not found. Officials estimate the value of the recovered property at more than $500,000. It's the latest in a string of similar train robberies in northern Arizona. A new report from some of the top experts on the Colorado River warns that the region's major reservoirs are sliding toward devastating consequences as water levels continue to drop. The academics and former water officials found that another dry year, especially following last winter's record dry conditions, would leave the nation's largest reservoirs unable to store water for the future and simply pass it downstream. They're urging state water managers and the federal government to move quickly to develop new rules for sharing the Colorado River. Grand Canyon National Park officials have shut off water service in the Inner Canyon for a week as crews work on the Trans Canyon waterline and the Havasupai Gardens pump house. Workers will install a new section of piping along the river trail and upgrade the station. Tomorrow, another day in the latest heat wave. This is KNAU.
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8: 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I'm Scott Detrow in Washington.
9: And I'm Elsa Chang in Culver City, California. A bipartisan majority in the House voted on Wednesday to end the war with Iran. The move is seen as the clearest rebuke of President Trump's actions in the Middle East after 3 months of war have further destabilized the region and sent oil prices soaring. The War Powers Resolution passed by a vote of 215 to 208, with four Republicans joining Democrats in support. One of those Republicans is Representative Brian Fitzpatrick of Pennsylvania, who joins us now. Welcome.
10: Thanks for having me.
9: So why did you vote in support of this measure?
10: Simply put, to follow the law. There's a statute on the books. It's the War Powers Act of 1973. It says a number of things. The two most critical are the 48-hour notification period, which did occur. And the second is that within 60 days of hostilities, that the matter be approved by Congress, either through an AUMF, an authorized use of military force, declaration of war.
9: Mm-hmm.
10: We are past that 60-day mark. So I've made very, very clear to the White House and to House leadership that I would be enforcing the law. You know, unless the Supreme Court declares that statute unconstitutional, or unless there's a change in the law, we have to follow the law as it's currently written. So that's what I did. For every War Powers resolution that has been brought to the floor after that 60-day period, I've supported.
9: Well, on Truth Social today, I'm sure you saw this, President Trump called yesterday's vote, quote, meaningless, and then he called the four Republicans out. He said that the four Republicans who supported the resolution were, quote, bad, and added their grandstanders. They should be ashamed of themselves. How do you respond to the president there?
10: Well, everybody's entitled to their opinion. I don't take any offense to any criticism. You know, I have a job to do. I think it's very, very important for every representative to remember who your bosses are. We do not report to any person or any party here in Washington, D.C. We report to the people back home, the people in our districts who vote for us, who sent us here, and who we represent. It's very, very important for every representative to never, ever lose sight of that. I come from Pennsylvania's 1st District. It's Bucks and Montgomery Counties in Pennsylvania. It's a very, very independent-minded group of individuals, great people that I'm proud to represent, and they want independent representation. They want their representative to follow the law and to follow the Constitution and not be intimidated by criticism or politics. So that's what I've done in this instance and in every other instance.
9: But let me ask you, because President Trump has also criticized this vote, saying that, look, he's in the middle of negotiations with Iran to end the war. Are you at all concerned that this vote could undermine those talks?
10: Well, I think following the rule of law is an American strength, right? I mean, that's what one of the many reasons why we're the beacon of freedom around the world.
9: We even at the cost of potentially interfering with these negotiations.
10: Well, how do we justify not following the law, right? I mean, I think that, and by the way, I think it's important to note, I introduced my own War Powers Resolution, which would have addressed the very issue that you're raising here. We authored something. It's bipartisan. We have Democrats and Republicans on board. We introduced it during Operation Epic Fury a few months back that would have allowed for a tolling of that 60-day period during legitimate periods of ceasefire and negotiations. And that would have afforded the president and all future presidents, for that matter, time to negotiate. That legislation was not considered. So we are left with two choices. We either need to follow the law or we need to change the law. We cannot violate the law.
9: Putting aside the actual law, the administration has been saying that this war is necessary to push back on Iran's nuclear ambitions. You sit on the House Intelligence Committee. What is the best way to address Iran's nuclear ambitions in your mind?
10: Well, there's a number of ways. You know, the same way we need to be addressing Russia and any other adversary across the globe. You know, diplomacy is always the first option, economic pressure. There's a number of tools in the what we call the IC toolbox, the intelligence community toolbox, to preserve world order and world peace. Military action is obviously always the option of last resort. It must be. So I think multiple things can be and are true at once. Iran was the world's largest state sponsor of terrorism. I think that's been accepted by multiple administrations across party lines throughout our lifetime. They were racing towards a nuclear weapon. You know, whether they were weeks or months, people can debate that point, but they were close. I think we can, you know, everybody who's in the intelligence community, including myself, know that to be true. But it's also true that we are a nation of the rule of law. And our Constitution, in the brilliance of our founders, set up three separate independent branches of government, each of which is a independent constitutional check on the other. And we have to be true to that system of government. That's what allowed our country to be what it is.
9: You mentioned that lawmakers need to listen to their bosses, their constituents. But, you know, in a lot of primaries so far, Republican voters have voted out incumbents who have gone against President Trump, right? And I'm curious, what kinds of conversations are you having with your colleagues, if you care to talk a little bit about that, about when is it safe for Republicans to oppose Trump's policies and when it is politically not safe?
10: Well, I really reject that conversation to begin with, because we have a job to do, and that's to represent your district. And second, the perspective you take to this job is very important. If you go about your day worried about losing your job, then you're never going to be good at your job. You can't be worried about losing it. You have to have a healthy perspective for what this job is. This job is a short-term public service. It is not our title. It is not our office. It is on loan to us by the public for a short, limited period of time. And if you take the perspective that you're more worried about your legacy than you are about reelection, you're going to be much better at your job. You're going to be much more effective. And you'll be able to live with yourself at the end of the day, which is far more important than any short-term reward. So that's what I urge of all of my colleagues. You know, I lead the two-party group in Congress, the Problem Solvers. We're the only bipartisan group in Congress. So I talk to everybody. I talk to all my colleagues, and I always, you know, preach these virtues.
9: Brian Fitzpatrick, Republican congressman from Pennsylvania, thank you very much.
10: You bet. Thanks.
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Yo, I must say, I always feel so much joy and positivity when we pass through your area. Thank you for always showing up to our shows and bringing that Hopi energy that is unmatched. Yes, I look forward to seeing you again sooner than later. Until then, make sure you keep it locked to 88.1 FM. Love.

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Mad, mad, mad love to all my Hopi brothers and sisters. 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

Right now, KUYI, Hope Radio. This is Bonner Rugs. Say, whoa, whoa, whoa, yay. Them are the reggae ambassador. Hope Radio. And all my Hope brethren and sisters, we love you. Tune in. Don't touch the dial. Champion Station. Bonner Rugs from Third World said that. KUYI, the best.

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2: My name is Yvonne Sydney. My Hopi name is Sun Waimana. My mother is Laurel Sydney and my father is Ivy Sydney Jr. I am Bear Clan of the village of Sungopave. I will be motioning a song. The song talks about a prayer for the Hopi children so they may continue to live long, happy, strong lives. School.

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Today I will be singing a badger song. 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

Yeah.

那么，

Hello, this is Awanma, and I would like to sing you a song that I've learned from my pa. And it is a Nuktuna song, a long hair song that I've never really forgotten ever since he sang it to me. Da nu amumi ta lang ni.

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2: Well, hello, beautiful KUYI listeners. This is the Hopi Day School Book Club, and I am your host, Deborah Sikiakuku Baker. We are coming to you from Hopi Day School in Kikosmovi, Arizona, on the Hopi Reservation in northern Arizona. So if you've never been to our part of the country, we hope you come visit us. It's a beautiful, magical place. Speaking of magic, that's part of what we do here at our book club. We share the magic of children's books. We usually have community readers, and we encourage families to make reading a part of their daily family routine. Because even though we are a Native community, we also live in the 21st century, and we need to really work at fine-tuning some of the skills that we need to learn to help us live in today's world. Being literate is one of those tools. So what does that mean, literacy and being literate? It means knowing how to read and write, your basic understanding. So being literate helps us use the printed and written information to live successfully in our world. And the exciting part about reading is that it can introduce us to many people, many places, and experiences that we may not otherwise be able to have or, you know, go to or actually meet those people. And that's exactly what we're going to do today. And I am so excited and thrilled. And for those of you who are KUYI listeners, I know you're going to recognize this voice. You hear him almost every day on our radio station. Our reader for this month is Sean Spruce, the host of Native American Calling. So, Sean, welcome to the Hopi Day School Book Club and KUYI.
3: Well, thank you, Deborah. I'm really excited to be a guest today and talk more about the importance of literacy and do a reading or maybe several readings if we have time. Yeah, let's get into this. This is exciting. I'm glad to be here.
2: Yeah, well, we're happy that you carved out some time for us. You're a regular on the KUYI programming. Our listeners hear you every day. So I'm so happy that you volunteered to be one of our readers today. Tell us a little bit about yourself.
3: Well, you know, I'm originally from Laguna Pueblo. I've lived most of my life in Albuquerque, New Mexico, but I now live on the East Coast. I live in North Carolina. My wife is Eastern Cherokee.
2: Okay.
3: We met about 16 years ago.
2: Wow.
3: And yeah, we live about an hour away from the Eastern Band Cherokee Reservation. They call it the Quala Boundary. And my wife works there at the tribal hospital, so she commutes a few days a week. But yeah, so a lot of people don't realize this, but I actually host Native America Calling. Most shows I host remotely from my home here in North Carolina. I am back and forth quite a bit, and I mm-hmm. go in the studio in Albuquerque. But yeah, I'm talking to you from Western North Carolina. We're expecting some bad weather here pretty soon. They're anticipating a real cold spell to hit the East Coast. So I'm kind of hunkering down. My wife loaded up on groceries yesterday, and we might even make another trip this evening before it gets too bad. Make sure
2: I'm glad to hear that you're preparing. You know, we need to always make those efforts to prepare for what's ahead. I'm excited to hear that you're from North Carolina because I had a little bit of experience living in North Carolina myself. This was way back when. I had an uncle who was in the Marine Corps, and he was stationed in Camp Lejeune, North Carolina. You know, he was uncle, and in our way, you know, he's the disciplinarian. I'll say good fortune of living in North Carolina for a time, and that was my first exposure beyond the res here, and it really introduced me to a wider world out there. So I'll say that it was a good experience. I'm a little familiar with the environment there and where you're coming to us from today. I know it's very different from being in the Southwest.
3: It is very different, but there, you know, we're in the western part of the state. So like, I meet a lot of Native people with military backgrounds, you know, who've been through North Carolina, and because not just the Marines, but also, you know, the Army maintains, you know, bases here. And of course, the Marine camps. So yeah, there's definitely, you know, a connection there. A lot of Native folk have with North Carolina through the military, but we're in the western part of the state, which is the Smoky Mountains. So we're right off I-40. I only live about 5 minutes off I-40. So whenever I need to go home, if I want to drive, it's just a straight shot all the way on I-40. But it's mountainous here. You know, it's not mountains like what you see back home. We don't have the mesas and we don't have the desert landscapes, but you know, we do have hills and they're, you know, sometimes when people come out here for the first time, they're surprised, they're impressed by, you know, how tall the Smokies are. And of course, lots of trees and lots of water, rivers and lakes. So I think it'd be really hard for me to live somewhere flat. So I like being in this part of the state, this part of the country, where at least I have some elevation, makes me feel close to home.
2: Well, that's good to hear, and glad to know that you are doing well over there in North Carolina, and that you have a way to stay connected to us here in Arizona.
3: Yeah, with the magic of technology, it's just wonderful that I can do this remotely. And of course, all the folks over at KUYI, their whole team, they're just great to work with. And I run into them from now and again at conferences and different events. And I always enjoy chumming around with them. Sometimes we'll have dinner together, and they come by the studio when they're in Albuquerque. They come by NAC studio. And yeah, they're just a great team. And I'm just so happy that KUYI has been so successful. Just celebrated an anniversary last year.
2: Yes, yes, they did. And we are happy to be a part of the KYI programming. Our book club is now in about our fourth year with KUYI. And, you know, they just didn't hesitate to bring us on board and help us do this. And so we feel that this has been very beneficial to our community. Everyone looks forward to listening to the book club every month now, and they can't wait to hear who's going to be on next month. So we're really excited about that. This past month, we had a couple of our students who were readers. And so you're following two sixth grade students from our school, which they were pretty awesome. So I hope you can do as well as they did.
3: I do too. I don't know, but I'll try.
2: Okay. Well, if you are just now tuning in, you are listening to the Hopi Day School Book Club on KUYI Radio 88.1 FM. You can also reach us through www.kuyi.net. And our guest today is Sean Spruce from Native American Calling. And Sean has a very special book to share with us today. And you can tell us a little bit about it in a bit here. And I just want to kind of preface this by saying, I'm not sure. I think this is somewhat of a rare book, perhaps. I don't know how available this book is to get. And so it's a collection of stories and that you discovered. Can you tell us a little bit about that discovery and how you came in touch with this book?
3: Yeah, Deborah. And this is a rare book. It was originally published in 1922, so it's more than 100 years old. And it's a collection of stories that were compiled by a woman who worked at the Santa Fe Indian School back in the 1920s. Mm-hmm. And it's various stories that were shared by students from different Pueblo villages, as well as Hopi. There's just a wide range of stories. And I came into this possession because this book was given to me by my father. And this was actually his storybook when he was a young boy. And it was his favorite storybook, and he just cherished this book. And he gave it to me when I was about maybe 4 or 5 years old. And it was something that he wanted to pass on. And when he had it, it was really worn out. The cover was all banged up and it was missing some pages. So he took it to a binder and had a new cover put on and kind of cleaned up some of the pages a little bit as best they could. And he even signed it. And it's my most precious belonging. And he signed it on July 11th, 1973. It says, "To my dearest son, with all my love, Daddy." And the way, the reason it means so much is my dad passed away in December in 1973. He died very young, mm-hmm. tragically. So he gave this book to me about 5 months before he died. So, yeah, this is, of all my possessions, everything I own, this book is right up there in terms of what it means to me and my family. And I now, you know, read the books, read the stories as a young boy. And I have a daughter who's 12 years old now, and she's getting a little bit older, so she's reading, you know, Harry Potter and those other types of books. But when she was younger, we read these stories as well. And so it's been in my family now for generations, and this book will be hers someday. And hopefully her children and her grandchildren, this book will just continue in our family.
2: That is just such a beautiful story. But not only is it a special item to you and your family, this is also a really special book to the tribal communities that are represented in the book. And as you heard Sean say, it's a collection of stories from the various Pueblo children who were residing at Santa Fe Indian School. And so that was in the 1920s. Probably, you know, in that era. So if you can imagine that time frame. So many of the stories, I'm guessing, are probably pretty authentic.
3: Yeah, I would agree. And I think when we think of like children's stories, they've kind of got that the fairy tale element. And we think of kind of happy endings. And, you know, they're different in terms of what happens and the lessons that are taught. And for somebody, you know, looking at it from maybe a contemporary lens, well, geez, is that appropriate for children to learn about? Or, you know, geez, that's kind of a violent story. But again, we got to think of the context, right? And you know, our cultures and how we shared oral history and how we shared stories and what they meant to us 100 years ago, what they mean to us now. So there's a lot of history wrapped up in here. And what's exciting is, in addition to the stories that were shared and they were written here, they were compiled and written and published, there's also artwork. And two Hopi students who, you know better than I do the history here, but very well-known artists when they were very young contributed their illustrations.
2: Yes, and so we have to remember, you mentioned, I think they were probably in their teenage years at the time.
3: Mm-hmm.
2: So we're giving you a little, some clues as to what's coming up. So I hope, listeners, that you are getting yourself ready to hear this story. You know, really quick, go grab your favorite blanket or grab a cup of tea or whatever. You're going to get yourself all comfy there, wherever you are. If you're in the car, you know, turn the music down and turn up KUII and get ready to listen to these stories. Because I think you're going to hear some really awesome stories that maybe some that you're familiar with that you haven't heard in quite some time. So with that, Sean, I'm going to turn the time over to you and give you the time to tell us a little bit more about the book and perhaps read some stories.
3: Okay, yeah, let's do that. So the title of the book, and this is something that we need to clarify, the book is, if you read it and you just look at it and pronounce it, it's spelled like Tay-Tay's Tales. Tay-Tay's Tales. And the woman who compiled all these stories, her name was Elizabeth DeHuff, and she worked at the Santa Fe Indian School at the time. But Tay-Tay, it means grandfather in the Tewa language, but it's not spelled correctly. It's not pronounced correctly.
2: Right.
3: It would actually be pronounced Tay-Tay, right?
2: Yes, you're
3: yeah.
2: right. I should give a little background history of myself. My husband is Tewa, and he's from the Tewa community here on Hopi. In that time, I've learned a little tiny bit. And so when doing research on the book, when I saw that title, I'm like, I wonder what this is supposed to be. So I did run it by him and told him, what is this supposed to be? And you're right. It is the Tewa word for grandfather.
3: Yeah.
2: And he says it's pronounced Tete.
3: Well, one of my grandmothers was from Okeawinge. She was the one that went to Santa Fe Indian School, and she was involved a little bit in this book. She knew Elizabeth DeHuff, and she was familiar with this project. And she would always shake her head and said, you know, she got that wrong. And I don't know why she didn't listen more or whatever. But anyways, I'd like to think that this woman, you know, she had her heart in the right place and mm-hmm. she wanted to get this information out there. So, but yeah, she got the title a little wrong. So we'll say Tete's Tales to be accurate. And there's a lot of different stories here. And I'm just going to go ahead and read the first one. And this one is from Okeawinge Pueblo. If you look at the book here, it's referred to as San Juan Pueblo because this would have been in 1922 before, you know, the traditional name returned. But I'm going to go ahead and read this and I'll give a little bit more explanation here because there's another Tewa term here, and I'll explain that here in just a moment. But first of all, the title of this story is The Coyote and the Fox, Okeawinge Pueblo, and this is the first story in the book. And it begins, Owewe Humbio, which means long time ago. A fox felt very hungry, so he went down into Prairie Dog Town and caught a fine fat prairie dog. Okay, so just to clarify here, Humbio, that doesn't mean a long time ago. You talk to Tewa people, they'll tell you that it's a greeting. It means like, how are you doing? How are you? Right? And sometimes, even amongst the other Pueblos, they'll refer to the Tewas as Humbio, like for people from Okeawinga, hey, Humbio, Humbio, or they'll even call them Humbios. They're a Humbio, right? So, but here we're going with long time ago, but we say more, it's like, you know, how are you? How are you doing? But okay, so we'll just get past that, okay? A fox felt very hungry, so he went down into Prairie Dog Town and caught a fine, fat prairie dog. Then he built a fire of dry rabbit brush. When the brush had all burned up and left a pile of coals, Mr. Fox took his prairie dog and covered him all up with the hot ashes. That was the way he always roasted meat for his dinner. It required some time for the prairie dog to roast, so Mr. Fox lay down and went to sleep. Very soon, Mr. Coyote came along. Sniff, sniff. He could smell meat roasting, and it smelled very delicious. He saw Mr. Fox fast asleep, so he slipped quietly over to the pile of ashes, stuck his paw in, and pulled out the prairie dog. He ran behind a bush and ate all of the meat off, but he left the bones. Then he took a bone and greased the fox's mouth all around with the greasy end of it. After that, he put the bones back under the hot ashes and ran away. When Mr. Fox awoke, he could smell prairie dog grease. He licked his tongue out and tasted grease all around his mouth. Surely I have not eaten the prairie dog while I was asleep. No, I feel too hungry. But where did this grease come from on my mouth if I did not eat him? Mr. Fox was very much puzzled. He went over to the ashes and caught hold of a prairie dog foot and pulled. Out came a long leg bone without any meat on it. This is funny, thought he. Just then he spied some tracks in the sand. Oh, said he, now I understand it all. Coyote Man has played a trick on me and eaten my prairie dog. I'll catch him and kill him for this. So Mr. Fox trotted off, following the coyote tracks. He found the coyote by a high cliff. Mr. Coyote saw Mr. Fox coming, and he knew he was angry. He did not have time to run away, so he just leaned against the cliff and called, Oh, Fox Man, come here quick and help me. Look up there. This cliff is falling. It will kill us both. Mr. Fox looked up. The clouds were passing over the cliff and made the cliff look like it really was falling. Mr. Fox jumped quickly over by Mr. Coyote and leaned against the cliff just as hard as he could to hold it up. As soon as Mr. Fox leaned on the cliff, Mr. Coyote jumped away. He made a big jump, just as if the cliff might really fall on him. Hold the cliff up, Fox Man, while I go get a stick to prop it with. Then Mr. Coyote ran away and left Mr. Fox leaning hard against the cliff. Mr. Fox stayed there all day, waiting for Mr. Coyote to come back with the stick. Late that evening, he looked up, and there were no clouds passing, so he could see that the cliff was not falling. He knew that the coyote had played another trick on him, so he was angrier than ever. Again, he followed the coyote tracks and found the coyote down by the river. When Mr. Coyote saw Mr. Fox coming, he called, "Oh, Fox Man, come quick and see what I have for you. I found a cheese, and I saved half of it for you, but it has fallen into the river. Look!" And Mr. Fox looked down into the water. There was the reflection of the half moon in the water. It looked just like the half of a round cheese. And Mr. Fox's mouth began to water for a taste of it. He was very hungry. "I wonder how I can get that cheese," he said. "I'll tell you how. Let me tie the end of this rope," for Mr. Coyote had a rope already, "around your tail and tie the other end to this big stone. Then you can jump into the river and get the cheese. When you have got hold of it, call me and I will pull you out." Mr. Fox thought that was a good scheme, so he let Mr. Coyote tie the rope around his tail and around the stone. Then Mr. Fox jumped into the river with a big splash. As soon as he did, Mr. Coyote threw the stone in after him, and if the rope had not slipped off of Mr. Fox's tail when it got wet, that would have been the end of poor old Mr. Fox.
2: Oh, my goodness. Okay, so this is the first time I'm hearing these stories, too. So, you know, it's when you hear a story, you're able to, your mind works and creates these visuals in your head about what is transpiring in the story. And that was happening to me. And, you know, being that this is a traditional story, you already know from the beginning what's going to happen. Just by the title, Coyote and the Fox. It's, okay, we know some mischief is going to happen right here.
3: So
2: it's just a matter of what's going to happen and how the one is going to get fooled. But yeah, this is such a nice, fun story about, you know, I guess if we were to learn any kind of lesson from this, it would be to beware of who you're trusting.
3: Mm-hmm.
2: Well, thank you for that. That was a lot of fun, and I was listening very intently to what was going to happen in the water, because if the cheese is really a reflection of the moon, we're like, oh, no, we know exactly where this is going. Yeah, I could see how entertaining that can be. Sean, I wanted to ask you, though, you've mentioned that you've read these stories to your children. So what kind of response did you get when you read these stories?
3: Well, my daughter, she likes them. And I even took this when she was in kindergarten, no, preschool, I guess it was, pre-K. I took the book one time. They had, you know, the parents were coming in and doing like kind of readings and things like that and show and tell. And I brought this book in and brought in a couple of Laguna potteries and showed the pottery to the kids. Because, you know, here we are in North Carolina. They don't see that kind of stuff every day, right? Showed them the pottery and read a couple of these stories. And I think I picked one that, you know, was pretty tame in terms of, you know, any kind of like really harsh outcome. But they enjoyed it. And my daughter has always just enjoyed these stories. And I just explained to her that, you know, some of these themes are common. We see these even like in fairy tales, like what you see like with Disney movies and things like that. Mm-hmm. They're kind of universal themes. And I said, you know, even sometimes, even though somebody might, you know, an animal might pass away or they might come to a sad demise, you know, a lot of times we think of, you know, it's just the beginning, right? I think a lot of times people think of in like that kind of Western European context, well, that's the end. But I think to a lot of us as Native people, we see it, you know, life is more revolving and we see it more as maybe a beginning, right? Mm-hmm. In other ways. So it's not necessarily the demise that people might think. And she understands that. She gets that. She got that from reading these books. I just like them because they're just so authentic. You know, I mean, and there's a lot of more modern contemporary stories about Native people and our history and our culture. And those are beautiful too. But this is, you know, like I said, like we talked about, you know, this is 100 years ago and you can really sense that authenticity and how these stories were shared.
2: Well, I can tell you, you're a very good story reader. You know, you pulled me in and had me captured just listening to the story, not having read any text at all or seeing any, following any text as you're writing, I mean, as you're reading. So, and that makes a big difference. You know, so part of what we do here in the book club is to help the readers, whether you're a mom or a grandma, a big brother, big sister, uncle, whoever you are. If you're the person who's reading, part of what helps create the excitement or the drama of the story is how you read the story and how you bring in, you know, all your maybe voices or intonation, use of the punctuation that you see written in the text, how all of that can help bring this story alive. And it, you know, it makes the listener want just get drawn in and want to sit there and hear more. So in addition to you reading, this is part of what we do in the book club is help our listeners learn how to become good readers, especially if we're sharing stories with children. So, so you're a great reader.
3: Oh, well, I had a lot of practice, I'll tell you, because I started reading to my daughter when she was still like just a newborn. And I remember reading, they said, even if, you know, children, she won't understand what you're saying, but even if it's just the newspaper mm-hmm. or a magazine article, just hearing, you know, reading. And I've really learned to, you know, try and accentuate, you know, these characters and just kind of get into the story and mm-hmm. and try and share that with my voice. So thank you, because like I said, yeah, I've been at this a few years.
2: Well, good. So I guess that means we want an encore.
3: Well,
2: so
3: yeah,
2: you have another story to share. We'd love to hear it.
3: I do, yeah. And this is so actually there's a couple here that are from Hopi, Second Mesa. All right. And I'm going to go ahead, Deborah, and let you choose. One is titled The Coyote and the Turtle. And the other is titled The Fox and the Sheep. And these are both from Second Mesa. Which one would you prefer?
2: Oh, really?
3: I read?
2: Wow.
3: They're about the same length.
2: Coyote and the Turtle and the Fox and the Sheep. Okay, we've heard a coyote story, so let's go with Fox and the Sheep.
3: You got it. The Fox and the Sheep, Hopi, Second Mesa. Once upon a time, a fox and a sheep were neighbors. The sheep was so round and fat that the fox wanted to eat him up. But since that would not be a neighborly thing to do, he thought and thought of an excuse to eat the fat sheep. So one day the fox went to call on the sheep. "Let us play games together, sheep man," said Mr. Fox. "Let us play hiding. I will hide, and if you cannot find me, then I will eat you up." Now, since the fox was the sheep's guest, the sheep had to play with him. So the fox hid under a pile of blankets. The sheep looked about and soon found him. "Now it is my turn to hide," said Mr. Sheep. He hid among the rocks, but the fox found him too. "Let us play rolling," suggested Mr. Fox. "We shall roll down the side of this wash, and if I beat you, then I will eat you." So they tumbled down the slope, but the sheep was fatter and rounder than the fox, so he reached the bottom first. Mr. Fox was disappointed, for he wanted very much to eat that nice, fat sheep. "Well, let us run a race," said Mr. Fox, "and if I beat you, I shall eat you up." He was sure he could run faster than a fat sheep. So they ran a race, but the fox stepped on a sharp stone and turned his ankle. He could not run fast with a sprained ankle, so he just limped along, and the sheep won the race. "Now let us play jumping," said Mr. Fox. "We will jump over this wash, and whoever does not jump across to the other side will be eaten." The fox jumped across easily, but the sheep only got three legs over. His fourth leg slipped into the wash. "Good," laughed Mr. Fox. "Now I can eat your leg." So the fox cut off one of the sheep's hind legs and roasted it. After that, the lame sheep was never at home when the fox came to call.
2: Oh, no.
3: Well, at least he survived.
2: Yeah, that's true. But
3: lost a leg, but he survived. Yeah,
2: yeah. I don't know if anybody heard me, but I actually, oh, no. Well, you know, coming from the Southwest where we eat a lot of sheep, the description of that sheep got my mouth watering. So I can really relate to the fox. Yeah. Wow. So that is a story from Second Mesa, right?
3: Mm-hmm.
2: Does the book have the titles of the children who share those stories?
3: They're not listed. You know, when each story is presented, there is a glossary with notes, and it provides a little more insight into some of the stories. And there are maybe a few names mentioned here and there, but unfortunately, yeah, it doesn't give full credit to which students actually shared these stories or what families they were from.
2: Yeah, so KUYI listeners, especially if you are here on Hopi, I hope you enjoyed that second story. I think many of us can relate to it, or we can relate to the fox at least, and, you know, the attempt that he made to try to eat the sheep. And so if you're just now tuning in, you're listening to the Hopi Day School Book Club here on KUYI Radio, 88.1 FM. You can also reach us on 89.1 LPFM, and you can catch us streaming on KUYI.net. And I hope that you will catch us through one of those times and listen into the book club. Today's show, we are sharing time with Sean Spruce, the host of Native American Calling. And he is sharing with us some stories from a collection of the book titled Tete's Tales. So I'm saying it the way you see the title. It's spelled T-A-Y-T-A-Y apostrophe S, Tales. It is a rare book that was compiled in the 1920s by a non-Native woman that was associated with Santa Fe Indian School way back then. And my understanding, Sean, is that she collected these stories from the students at the school that were attending at the time.
3: Right.
2: Mm-hmm. And so you mentioned at the beginning of the time here that, and like with any other book, what helps bring a book alive often are the illustrations. And so I have learned through some of the research I did on this book that many of the illustrations you will find in this book are from two individuals from our Hopi community, and that is Fred Kabodi and Otis Bolelenma. Both are from Second Mesa, from the Songopovi village, and both were students at that time at Santa Fe Indian School, probably from around 1914, 1920, maybe 1921. Is the time frame that where these stories were collected. You know, at that time, as I mentioned, they were students. Mm-hmm. So they were probably in their teens, late teens, when they had this opportunity to illustrate this book. So if you have a chance to see the book and see some of the stories, this is in the beginning stages of them becoming artists.
3: And you can really see the talent that they had even at that young age. Some of the pictures are kind of black and white ink sketches that fill the margins of the stories and the pages. And then some of them are full color paintings. And they're beautiful. They're beautiful.
2: Yes.
3: And yeah, you can tell.
2: And my understanding is the author of the book, who was Elizabeth Willis DeHuff, she was the wife of the superintendent of Santa Fe Indian at the time, but she was also an art teacher. And she is the one who taught these students, along with probably other students who were residing there at the time, art. And this is where these two individuals, Kabodi and Bolelenma, got their start at learning more probably formal ways of creating the art that they are now famous for. So the Hopi community, you know, if you're able to get a copy of this book, this is a real treasure to have. And knowing that these are two artists that are featured in this book. As I mentioned, our book club is brought to you from Hopi Day School here on the Hopi Reservation. And the school here, we were one of the first schools built here.

0: so what I love about this school is in our hallways, we have, I think, three murals, and those are painted by Fred Cabote. It's so nice to see those murals. And so when I saw this book and saw some of the images, you can definitely see the progression of the art in the book versus what you see on our walls, the murals that you see on our walls. So, yeah, and you know, I've learned that both artists became very well known for their art, and you can find many of their art in museums throughout the world.
1: Mm-hmm. And since you mentioned that they were both from Hopi Sek and Mesa, I'm wondering if maybe they were the ones that shared these stories. That one I just read,
0: I'm sure they did. Yeah, I'm pretty sure they did. So both of them lived to old age and probably died in the early 80s. So, you know, they were very prominent in what they did in their lifetime and dedicated a lot of their life to art. But, you know, also when they returned home, became very involved with the traditional way of life here back at Hopi. So, but it makes me proud to know that, you know, they're a part of this book and that we have a little bit of connection there to the book that you're sharing with us today.
1: Yeah, this is, I'm so glad you know so much of this history. Yeah, you really add, yeah, like I said, this is a classic.
0: Mm-hmm. And so I wanted to talk, you know, maybe get your thoughts about the stories that have been recorded in this book. We mentioned it earlier about how, you know, part of our work here with the book club is to share children's stories and how sometimes our native storytellings and myths can be a little different than your mainstream fairy tale. But you know, again, as we stated earlier, we have to take into context the history of the community, some of the life ways that have contributed to these stories. Because I know, I remember as a child, I grew up with my grandparents, my paternal grandparents, and I remember my grandfather telling stories in the wintertime, this time of year, where storytelling took place. And I remember one of the stories he told was about an owl, you know, a little baby and an owl, and that was really frightening. It was a really frightening tale, and I think he told it deliberately as a way of discipline, you know, to share, you know, be careful, beware, be cautious, because this is what happened to this kid, you know, many years ago. What's, you know, it's possible it could happen again. So, yeah. You know, it even as young as I was as a small child, it makes you think. It makes you, you know, kind of take it in and think about, wow, how did that happen? And even though it was a frightening ending, because this story didn't end like happily ever after, but, you know, it did its job.
1: I think, too, well, like, you know, I can remember my grandfather talking about going and taking care of sheep. You know, they had a sheep camp, and it was just him and one of his cousins, and they were young boys, and they would stay out there, you know, for like a week on their own, right? Mm-hmm. So I think in those days, children, you know, being a child was probably very different than what we think of being a child now. Whether, you know, you were at a boarding school like Sam, or whether you were at home. And I think kids needed to learn these lessons. And then sometimes, you know, it wasn't a really warm and fuzzy approach. It was, you know, they had a lot of responsibility that was placed upon them. And life was challenging. It was hard in those days, regardless of where they lived. And these stories, you know, prepared them for that in a lot of ways, probably. Mm-hmm.
0: Yeah, and you know, one of the credits that's given to this particular book is that this book has been credited as being a great example of preservation efforts of Native American folklore and, you know, stories.

0: and myths. And so if we fast forward to today, and we think of many of the tribal communities in our country, and how the history of our tribes have impacted the continuation of these stories to today, unfortunately, some of us were not as fortunate. Some of us had very tragic and traumatic experiences as a people and have lost many of the customs and traditions, and I'm guessing stories that have been lost forever because many tribal communities pass things down orally. So some of our tribal communities in this country have lost a lot of that. And so today, I'm sure wanting to see what they can do to reclaim some of those or discover some of those stories that are native to their tribal communities. Whereas, you know, I and you, the tribal community you come from, we're very fortunate that we come from places where we're still practicing many of those traditions and customs. And therefore, many of the stories are still passed down. But still, to have a book like this, Tete's Tales, that is a collection of stories from these communities, means a lot. I would see this as a valuable book to have in your private collections.
1: Yeah, I can't agree more. And it's also a reflect, you know, there's so much focus now on the boarding school legacy, the tragedy, the horror of what it was like for some of these kids. But I think it's important to remember that, you know, there was an effort also to not destroy Native culture, but there were some people that were also working and were interested in strengthening it and fostering it, right? It wasn't, you know, this was a non-Native person, like you said, the wife of the superintendent, and obviously she saw value and she appreciated the culture that these kids had. And it wasn't just, let's just destroy it. Let's figure out a way to celebrate it.
0: Mm-hmm. And in my readings about the author and her husband, who was the superintendent of the school at that time, in my understanding is that Mr. DeHuff was eventually demoted and removed as superintendent from Santa Fe Indian School because of his desire to preserve some of the Native culture and stories and probably language, which was not the theme at the time. So, you know, I'm happy to know that there were people at that time with that frame of mind and who saw the value of that and were doing what they could to preserve even a little something. You know, and I feel fortunate that I am from one of those tribal communities who still are practicing the traditional customs and ways of our people for a millennium. So but still, along the way, things have been lost. So it's nice that we can find a book like this and have that as a reference point, have it as a way to say, okay, we may not have remembered these stories, but it's written down here. And so now, because of that, we can share these stories with you, you know, with like you're doing with your daughter, and hopefully in the future with our grandchildren and great-grandchildren. And that brings hope to me. That brings a sense of peace about that for me.
1: Yeah, I just can't agree with you more, Deborah. Yeah. I feel really blessed. You know, I live here in Western North Carolina. Like I shared, and it was last fall of, well, about over a year ago, the Hurricane Helene that wiped through here. And we had to evacuate our home. We were fortunate enough that we live far enough away from the major flooding. We didn't take any damage. But at one point, you know, it got pretty bad and we didn't have power. So we packed up and they had power there in Cherokee on the reservation. So we went and got a room there at the casino and stayed there for about 7 days until power and water came back and were restored. But it was getting bad. You know, there were reports of, you know, confrontations and people getting tense and, you know, trying to get gas and trying to get food. So we kind of left in a hurry. You know, we locked up the house and we just grabbed, you know, like a few items that we felt, well, you know, if anything happens to the house, we want to make sure these things are safe. So, you know, I grabbed, you know, my computer and, you know, my wife grabbed some jewelry and I grabbed this book because I thought, well, if I lose everything, if I have this book, I'll be okay. Cause this is, like I said, this is the one thing that I have to connect me to my dad and my family.
0: Mm-hmm. Yeah, that's very touching. And it's very nice to know how much value you put on this book, you know, as a Native person and as a person who's related to the stories in the book. So, you know, again, if you are listening in, you are listening to the Hopi Day School Book Club coming to you from Kikosmovi, Arizona, here on the Hopi Reservation. And I have with me our guest reader, Sean Spruce, who is the host of Native American Calling. And he has just shared with us a few stories from a book titled Tete's Tales, which is a collection of tribal stories from some of the Pueblo students that were residents of the Santa Fe Indian School in the early 1920s. And so it's been a real journey to have this discussion with you and talk about not just the stories, but the historical significance of when these stories were collected and, you know, and what that meant. You know, these children were, because they were children at the time, you know, they were children at Santa Fe Indian School. And we talked about a couple of the illustrators who are from our Hopi community. And again, reading back on this particular book, I read that both Fred Kabote and Otis Polelema at one point were in that time frame when they were forced to go to the boarding schools. So at one point they were, you know, they had gone to school and had returned to Hopi. But, you know, there was a point in time in our Native history where all children were forced to go to boarding schools. And this, they lived in part of that time when that happened. So, you know, putting all this in perspective, it really gives you a different view of where they were in this space and time when this book was published and collected and all of that.
1: I think all of the kids that would have been involved in this book would have all been forcibly removed from their homes at this time. Because I know my grandmother was removed from her home.
0: Yeah.
1: And she described, you know, just having her mother gave her her nice shawl. And that was all she had time to do was give her that shawl. And then she, you know, when they came through, came through the village and took them.
0: Yes.
1: Yeah.
0: Yeah. So I think, you know, this gives a little deeper meaning to this particular book. So if anyone is interested, and if you are just hearing me, say you're in your car and just hearing this and want to know more about this book, you can always reach us here at Hopi Day School, or you can call KYI Station and they can get us connected and we can get you information about this particular book. And I'm sure there's a lot more stories in there that could be shared. That you might want to take time to spend reading to your children and sharing these. And because if you can just listen into what we've been talking about this entire time, you can have some of these same conversations with your children and help them at the same time by sharing the stories and talking about it. You're sharing a little bit of your history with the children in our families. You know, talk about what the time frame was and all of this. And through that, you can have a little history lesson by reading these stories and sharing this book with your family. And I think we need to stop every now and then and do that. You know, let's stop every once in a while and take time to reflect and think about where we have been as a people and where we are now. And where do we want to go? So, Sean, I'd like to have you answer this question. Do you think it's important for our tribal communities to continue telling tribal stories and myths to our children currently?
1: I do. And I think what's important is that I think we need to think about different contexts in which we share stories, because obviously these are written stories. And, you know, it's wonderful that they were preserved in writing so that we can read them now today. But I also, you know, think it's important to share stories orally, too. And I've talked to people who will say, you know, it's wonderful when stories are written down and they're transcribed and they're captured hard copy like this. But some of our stories were never meant to really be written down. They were always meant to be shared orally. And when you write them down, they change them a little bit. So I think anything we can do to foster both a love of reading, but also remembering the importance of oral storytelling, too, and how we can maintain that, because there's different ways to share a story.
0: Right, and that's an art in itself, is learning how to share a story orally. And being that these were traditional stories to the tribal communities that these children were from, when they were originally told to these children, I'm sure they were told in the native language.
1: Mm-hmm.
0: So if you are a native language speaker, this might be a good way to introduce or maintain the language, is use these stories and reinterpret them into the native language so children can hear what that sounds like. You know, you're talking about translations, and I'm sure this was a non-native woman hearing these stories and trying to get them done, but I'm sure there were probably some things lost in some of the translations or some things lost in the retelling of these stories in the English language. Because we all know that there are some native words that is really hard to interpret into English. I'm sure the stories will sound very differently if they're told in the native language.
1: Mm-hmm. And there are other little phrases here in different Pueblo languages. And there's even, you know, some songs that are, and then some of them are loosely translated. Again, I take some of the translations with a grain of salt. But, you know, for folks that in the villages that are fluent, you know, they could read some of these stories and point out, oh, yeah, well, that's, you know, that maybe it would be translated a little bit differently, or that's how that song would sound if it were sung. Lots of teachable moments here, Deborah.
0: Yeah. So, you know, I want to emphasize that. So if you're listening in, there are many teachable moments when you're reading to a child, or when you're sharing stories, and maybe not just to children. I mean, I'm a grown adult listening and hearing these stories for the first time, and it was entertaining for me, and it was a learning experience for me today. So if you are hearing these, imagine what it's like for our children. And I have to say, our children today, right now, we are in 2026. The experiences our children have today are very different than these children who were sharing these stories. Their childhood is very different even from ours. You know, the experiences we had when we were children are different. I think this would be a great way to help our children understand what life was like back in the day, whenever that era was. And I think that'll help our children understand where they come from and what they can learn to appreciate and how that is going to further impact them as a Native child in today's world.
1: I've also read that even when children get older, even as adults, it's beneficial to be read to. You know, just to sit down even, you know, with grown-ups and read, have one person read a story and just others listen. There's value in that at any age.
0: Well, Sean, I really appreciate you being here with us today. And I'm so happy that you have this book and were willing to share with all of us, those who are listening in. And, you know, KUII has a pretty wide reach. And we hope that anyone who is listening in, that if you, again, are interested in this book, give us a call. you know, we'll help you get connected and see what we can do to provide you with more information about this book. If you're interested in learning a little bit more about Sean, you can tune in to KUII Radio. And he is the host of the show titled Native American Calling. And Sean, maybe you can give us a little blurb about what Native American Calling is about.
1: Yeah, so Native America Calling, we just celebrated an anniversary. Last year, it was our 30th anniversary of being on the air. We are the only nationally syndicated radio show and podcast, a daily live show that takes callers. And we're just dedicated to various Native American issues and topics. We deal with politics and social issues and historical issues. We deal with arts and entertainment and culture. And just today we had a show about water and some of recent policies with regard to how water is managed. Every day it's something different. And, you know, we get callers from Hopi. We get callers who are KUII listeners. As well as other communities. We have a lot of stations up in Alaska. We have stations in the Dakotas, stations, of course, in New Mexico and Arizona, some in California. About 80-plus stations carry the show every day live. And I've been the host now since 2021, so I'm going on about 5 years. And I've just really enjoyed this journey. It's, you know, I don't have a background in journalism or even broadcasting. It was something that I just wanted to try, and I'd been a guest on the show before. And when the position came up, the host position came up, I thought, well, that's something that, you know, I think I might enjoy. I think I might be good at that. And it's just been a really fun adventure. And what makes it so good are the topics and the listeners and just being able to get on the air every day and talk to people and help them bring out their stories and help them bring out their viewpoints. And I really appreciate you, Deborah, because you did a lot of homework for this show and you researched and you learned about, you know, the DeHuff family and the history of this book. As a host, I can relate to that because the devil's in the details, right? You really Yes. want to make sure you're prepared and you know what the topic is and you can add insight as well. So thank you for just taking this on and reaching out to me, because this isn't something I usually have an opportunity to talk about or share, but it is something that's very dear to my heart. It's just been a wonderful opportunity to talk with you, and I hope the listeners that hear this show will really benefit and appreciate what it is.
0: You're welcome. And I'm so happy we were able to find the time, because I'm sure you are a busy person. And we're just very fortunate that we were able to connect and get you to be part one of our readers. So you're considered a celebrity reader, by the way.
1: Oh, okay.
0: Last year, our celebrity reader was Billy Mills. And So Billy was able to come to Hopi and visit us in March during our book festival. So for anyone who's listening to KUII Radio, Hopi Day School does host an annual book festival in March. This is where we invite past readers of our book club to come and be at the book festival. So you get to meet them in person. And I'm so happy that Sean has agreed to come and be at our book festival this year. So mark your calendars and come meet Sean and see him in person. And he'll bring his book, talk to him a little bit more about the experience and adventure he's had with this book, Tete's Tales. We'll provide you more information as we get closer to the event. So tune in to KUII Radio, 88.1 FM. And if you're traveling or just can't reach us, try tuning in to www.kuii.net. And we'd be happy to hear from you. We'd like to know where you're listening in from today. So if you have a moment, you know, give KUII a ring or an email. You can always contact me here at Hopi Day School. We'd love to hear where you're listening in from. If you're from the local Hopi community, we'd like to hear from you too. And I'm always looking for readers. So if you are interested in being a reader for our Hopi Day School book club, please contact me and we'll gladly make contact and work with you and get you scheduled in. So once again, this has been the Hopi Day School Book Club. Sean Spruce has been our guest reader, and he shared with us the book Tete's Tales. And Sean, thank you. Do you have any parting words for us?
1: I'm just super excited to come to Hopi in March and participate in the book fair. And thank you again for the invite. I wouldn't miss it for anything. And looking forward to just meeting a lot of folks at that event and sharing more stories.
0: Yeah, I have a little homework for our listeners. If you're planning on coming to the book festival, dig up a story from your community or from your family that you remember hearing as a child or whatever. You know, a traditional story that, you know, maybe you could share when we're at the book festival. We'd love to hear those. And, you know, because this is a time of sharing and getting to get familiar with storytelling and reading, sharing about the importance of literacy in our homes and how important it is for our children to become literate. Thank you, KUII listeners, for being a part of our show today and listening in. We hope to hear from you, and we hope that you will tune in again next month for our next book and our next guest. Thank you very much.
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0: My name is Robbie Nitro, and I play the guitar.
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2: 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Rock on.

What's up, everybody? This is Chad with the band Hemlock from Las Vegas here. I hope you all are having a great day because you are listening to KUYI 88.1 FM Hopi Radio and KUYILP Upper Moncopy 89.1 FM streaming online at KUYI.net, your Native American public radio station program of the Hopi Foundation. Keep banging them heads and smiling. We love you guys. Hemlock.

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I don't understand why. See, it's burning me to hold on to this. I know this is something I gotta do, but that don't mean I want to. What I'm trying to say is that

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Lamatalovai, singing in the Tamoy, at a British, Kachalik, Tevishka, Suakurma, Kuati Hoopa. What stage you sell? Good morning, everyone. It's 6 o'clock here, and you are tuning in Statoi on KYI 88.1 FM, and also KYI LP 89.1 FM. Upper Maungkopi. So good morning, everybody. It's a great Friday morning here on Hopi, northern part of Arizona here. And we are coming to you from the latest radio station with the biggest heart here in Hopi, Tewa Reservation. So good Friday morning to everybody, worldwide listeners. And we are going to hear some good Native American Indian music to this morning here, and this program is called Tatawi, and here with you this morning is one and only Randall Maui here, better known as Wet. So, hey, time to start getting out of bed and get ready for Friday. Alrighty, you've been waiting for Friday all weekend. It's here now, so, hey, let's take advantage of it and enjoy the day, okay? Alrighty, alright. The first one we're going to be going to is called Shumakadoa, okay? It's a Zuni song by Michael Garcia out of Tumaya, Senator, and Taya, New Mexico. Here we go. Good morning.

Okay, now we came down. Before that, you heard Anita and Pearl with the song there. So, good morning. It's now 6:10 here on this great Friday morning. So, we are jamming to Tata Wee. And here with you this morning is one and only Randall Molly here, better known as Wed, bringing you some good Native American Indian music. So, thank you for joining me here. You're the risers, and you are just getting up. Hope you are waking up to a great, great morning wherever you are. So, 6:11, we are going to go with Kimon with a bird dance song all the way from Wallapai Country.

All right, came on there. So we are on the way to Nevada Kilby Sing Sinong Dance Group with Supai Clown Dance Number 1. I believe this took place way back in July when they used to have the Hopi show at Northern Museum. Museum of Northern Arizona. All right, yeah. Okay.

Okay, this is the Kuya B. Sinong singing group there? Okay, and it was Supai Song. Alright, we are now going at 6:17 this morning here, and on to tradition with Elsa Kakuku.

tradition, we are not going with a prophecy. All right, Clark Tanaka, good morning, it's 6:21 for your early risers. Hey, thank you for tuning in to KUI here. I'll be bringing you some good American Indian music, so jam along with me and sing along, hum along. Hey, stump along and do what you want to do. It's a great morning, hey, you'll get your exercise in that way. So, with that said, pay my panga hala, kaya yes, mantani, pay pi ma, pete series time, on pay ka hintay, na kaka diyang humakuida, o pete kayo, anyak ng mga may tabay, yung tatato, lena, na mga panga 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in it, and you to talk, we call it, and we come in. So we are going on next to Prophecy by Clark Tanaka. All right.

Okay, prophecy there by Clark Tanakumba, 628. Good morning to you that are just getting out of bed. We are Jenny Jutatawi, meaning songs, alrighty. So hope you all enjoy your morning, your Friday morning. I know you guys have plans for the weekend, so hey, make it a good one for yourself out there. Let's all have a great, great Friday and look forward to tomorrow, alrighty. It's a great, great day, and we expect that way all day long, so let's be safe out there. If you're on a road, be a defensive driver and look out for the other driver. Hey, go the speed limit, no speeding, no hogging the highway by, you know, passing everybody, so be careful out there. I am moving now, but I need to kill with me. It's another matter of when I tell you, I will be my kid. We are on our way to Tat Unyamawe. Nasaptima Kang Samitima. Alrighty, hey, wishful thoughts, man. Hope oh, we have a great, great harvest and great, great crops growing to this, man. It's hot weather right now, no rain, but that's what we pray for every day, rain, rain. So, when that's my pai, we punkai, and I Navasawanese, and tell me. Okay,

0: 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Hey, got things backwards there. Anyway, okay, we are on our way with Herschel. Tell us from Long Hair song. We asked that we are cooking cow. Here we go, 6:34.
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1: Ah, ha, ah, ha, ah, ha, ah, ha, hey, hey, hey, hey, hey. Okay, there was Hurtle with Long Hair Song, Accent Away, or Quang Cow. So, 6:40 this morning, great, great Friday morning. June 5th, 2026. So, hope you're enjoying the music here. This is coming to you from Northern part of Arizona here. Hope it's your reservation. From the little radio station with the biggest heart in the U.S. called Tatawi, which means songs and hope. So, we are jamming to good Native American Indian music. Okay, we are going next with Anita and Farrell with New York City. All right.

0: All right, 6:47. Hey, the way of day by Pero Nonita. Great Friday morning. So good morning, everybody. You that are just getting out of bed. It's a Friday morning, and we are jamming to Tato here on KUII. And I hope you all enjoy the music. Pai mapangkai, yes, pantai. Pai mahala, kya kya ni. Ui, pai yang ni mga piwi, tai, tata, tawi, lele, lau ni. 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And be on the road, be careful, be a defensive driver. Sing, get more young, eh, kunda, na, go, go, na, tambri. Eh, we, oi, obi, me, omi. We are going with Dano. The wahoo, ni wahoo, tap, pai na, alrighty, 6:47.
1: I'm going to go to the hospital.

0: Okay, dan ook de volgende one there with us. When the song is 6:54 on Great Friday Morning, June 5th, 2026. And you are tuned into the Tata program here on KUII 88.1 FM and also KUII LP 89.1 FM and Cafe and around the world streaming online at KUII.net. Hey, great morning here on Hopi, so hope you're having a great one wherever you are and whatever you're doing, make it a good one for everybody out there and yourself also. So that said, we are going on to Turtle Dance with some San Juan with the Garcia brothers, Peter and Cipriano Garcia. So here we go, 6:55.
1: Ha ha ha ha, yeah, yeah, ha ha ha.

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He, drop.

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1: 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And you are tuning to Tatoi, coming to you from Miller Point, Arizona, from the littlest radio station with the biggest heart. Hey, good morning. Shout out to you people out there that are calling or texting. Hey, glad you're all listening. Hey, to my sister, Evelyn, all the way in Colorado, alrighty, and good morning, singing in the Tamoe, to Tahumana, and Mr. Tony Mahu from Te Wobiwitz, alrighty, and Yabedaga, all the way down in Phoenix, good morning, hope all is good with you, and going out to Kingman, Arizona, Lawrence Koyayeswa and Timu, alright, good morning, Timu, singing in the Tamoe, and also, Darren Silas on the road there in Nuvawainum. Hey, good morning. You have a great day also. And also going out to Lorencita Kubantua. Good morning to everybody out there. You good early risers and listeners of Tatoi. Alrighty. And we are going to continue with more music till 8 o'clock. And 8 o'clock I'll be switching over to KNAU. Hey, then a local community calendar, the weather, and you know, so on, you know, the routine. Anyway, next we are going to Majestic Butterfly by Donald Dawahugniwa. So, hey, enjoy your morning on Tatawi, and whatever you're doing. So, by mahala kya kya ngui ane, kakat pae bapangkai, peta sung katamala, yun kapae tam mahala tote, especially your meme, which ye are in laws, yeah, sighing, working hard this morning. So good morning, everyone. Let's make it a good one. And hey, let's all be happy today, okay? Alrighty, Majestic Butterfly with Donald.

Okay, Majestic Butterfly, bye. Don't know who you are there. 7:13. Good morning to everybody out there. Hopefully all up and ready to go for Friday here. It's a great morning. I hope your reservation here. Nice and cool this morning when I get up, but I know it's going to be another hot one today, so enjoy the morning while you can, and also enjoy the Tatawi music brought to you from KYI here on the radio station with Biggest Heart. And again, here with you again is one and only Rendell Molly here, better known as Wes. So I hope I'm doing a good job for you to get your Friday started here. That's all I want to do is keep you guys happy out there. So by the way, my pangkahala, yan ay ipain, yan mangam. Ang sahi, tapay din, na pang mapangkahala, kaya kaya nubi. Dang singin mo, ikanda, huy, kami na din lang, min, and waiting. Dang, let's start all Friday in a good way and treat each other real well. And say nothing but good words to one another and greet each other and say good morning and whatnot, okay? So we are going with a recording of the 23rd KUI birthday show by the Molly Boys. Here we go.

0: Hey, it's 903 here at KUI Radio Station on 88.1 FM, and also KUII LP 89.1 FM up from Maungkopi, and around the world at KUII.net. Hey, what a great morning it is here on Hopi, man. And it's a great, great, great morning, and it's a great, great day for KUI Radio Station. It's their birthday today. 23 years we've been here on the Hopi Race, bringing you some good music and news and whatever. And hey, we're glad to be here with you again this morning. Mother Nature is wishing us a great, great birthday by bringing in the moisture here. And we're enjoying it. So we're doing a live broadcast from KUI Radio Station, the studio. And you just heard Renee Makiwa start off our morning here with us by singing her Nawakinta song and other songs also. And hey, man, she blessed out that Pahana song too. Hey, we can sing anything out here, us Indians, us Hopis. So with that said, good morning, and we're celebrating the Tiny Deck Concert live performance. And we got live people here. I think they're alive. They're barely alive, waking up. Anyway, we got live performances and or acoustic sessions in the studio. So we'll be bringing in some good gems from KUII here on the Hopi Reservation here. So we thank you for joining us and celebrating our birthday here. And remember, stop by the radio station, the studio here. We have some hot chocolate cocoa or whatever you can call it. Remember, it's milk and chocolate mixed together. So stop by and join us and celebrate our 23rd birthday here. Are we ready to jam? Okay, we got the Molly Boys in here. We got Verlin, Brenton, and I better say this right, Jarius. Okay. And they're going to be singing for us here. So thank you, boys, for coming in. And they've been doing some recording for us here. So we're glad to have them here. And you guys ready to jam?
1: Yep.
0: Okay. Let's take it away. Here we go. Good morning.

All right, sounding good. 908 here, a live birthday show here from KUI radio station. And that was the Molly Boys here. All righty, hey, what's... Yeah, the Molly Boys here. All right, and hey, what's 23rd birthday show recorded live here at KUI radio station. Man, only 2 years ago, okay. But we are happily bringing music to you from KUI here, so we don't mind the years, but we're just glad we're here with you all and enjoying life here, alrighty? So let's see where we going next. We are going on to let's see. Okay, we're going to Chivers Topa and Kevin Yazzie with a little bit of Peony song. Okay, so the songs I think are titled here the morning song. All right, there's a Kiowa morning song and a straight song. All right, here we go. Good morning. Hope you all enjoy your morning wherever you are.

Okay, Jeeves Topa, Kevin Yazza with a little bit of Peoria song there. Okay, and now we are going with, James Pellicotti arriving with APC. I don't know if that means I was be careful or what, but well, whoop on that. Okay, James Pellicotti.

sorry about that, man. Still going through my alphabet. See, he didn't sing there, right? A, B, C, O, K, W, X, Y, C. So we are at 727. Hey, it was James Billigoni, good old buddy of mine from Tuba City, man. He's the one that MCs with me at Tuba Gathering. Anyway, it's a great morning here, and I want to do a shout out to those listeners out there because it makes me happy to know that somebody's listening out there. Good morning to John Kinchelo, all the way from Okeoinge, New Mexico, San Juan area. And also to this guy here, hey, Marco Billigoni, hey, good morning. Hope you're having a great, great morning, Marco. And also going to Dwayne LaCapa from Apache Country. Hey, I'm very glad that you guys are tuning and listening to that. Oh, yeah, at least I know somebody's listening, so you all have a great, great day and enjoy Friday, okay? And we are at 7:28 this morning. On Tato, we buy my punk, I am Takoma. On what the Kayo Maiko, quite buy my chicken out to Kayo, find a holiday by it. We want our new Nakas and buy Hagenus and Tilka, I took by Quanto Canas, one can buy and supply Nikia and Mamita then and Langway. So we are going with Big Sandy Bird Singers, okay? Not like Big Bird Singers, remember? Big Sandy Bird Singers with some song number 6, some bird songs, okay? Here we go.

Okay, Big Sandy Bird Singers, alright, 7:31, for you time watchers, if you're on the road, hey, let's all be careful, I'll go to the speed limit, buckle up, and just wave everybody, letting them know it's a great Friday morning. Hey, I know you guys worked all weekend waiting for Friday, so, well, Friday's here, let's enjoy it, okay? So, it's a great, great day, I know y'all are looking forward to tomorrow. Let's make it a good one. Be happy out there. Let everybody know it's a happy Friday, alrighty? So, with that said, by my pangkahala, yan ay uwi. 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Ay, oh, tao din nami, tanda pa adam, ano, may kong ngayon. So, anyway, good morning, shout out going to, hey, Kikotsu by the Sea Store. Hey, they always tune into Tata over there. And also to Circle M Market, Hopi Cultural Center. Hopefully they're listening to KYI. Every time I go in there, I try to listen, but hey, nowhere on the air. Hey, anyway, good morning. So, wherever you are, whatever you're doing, if you're listening to Tatoi, thank you, Eko Kwai, for tuning in. So we are going on our way to another bird song by Keith Mahondo, this time all the way from Wallapai country. So good morning to all you Wallapais that can hear us on the way, okay?

Alright, keep on with it with a bird and song. Alrighty, we are jamming at 6:36 here on KUII, coming to you from the northern part of Arizona. I hope you take my reservation. So great Friday morning here. Hope you're enjoying yours wherever you are. And we are going with Warrior Song with Elsie Kakakoo.

किनाया नहीं।

Alright, Warrior Song there by Elsie. Alrighty, we are going on next to Vince Bae with song number 2. Okay, enjoy.

Okay, Vince Byder. Hey, sounding good. 7:44 about. Hey, 15 more minutes or so to go, 8 o'clock, and we'll be switching over to KNAU and our community calendar, the weather, and whatnot. So, hey, hope you're enjoying your Friday morning like I am here, man, jamming, all right? I like to jam, and I want to help you people jam in the morning so you can be happy.

Okay, Sabipuri, it was Clark Tala Tanak. Clark Tanakumba, alrighty, get in my tongue all twisted here, not enough coffee yet. Anyway, we are on our way to Randywood. Look how the stars shine for you, alrighty.

0: prayers for you.
1: Okay, all righty. That's the kind of Friday it is here, man. We are Gemini. We are enjoying Friday morning. Hope you all enjoy your morning out there. Good morning, shout out. I'm going all the way to Phoenix, Arizona. Over the hill, huh? All right, anyway, good morning, Timpa. Loma, what? You having a good morning? And good morning to Tamara Lamont with you. Also have a great, great morning. And also to this guy here, Dion Benoit. Good morning, Dion. Enjoy your day. Okay, and we are almost at the top of the hour. 8 o'clock will be switching over to KNAU. So now we'll go with okay, cloud dance, yeah, cloud dance with San Juan area, okay.

0: Okay, that was Cloud Dance by Sam Juan. So, hey, top of the hour here. So, 8 o'clock, we'll be going to the KIU in a bit here.
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3: Good morning. It took senators more than 18 hours of voting to pass a Republican bill funding immigration enforcement. Amendments to block President Trump's $1.8 billion lawfare fund failed. It's Morning Edition from NPR News. Many companies in the United States have collected and shared employee data with the federal government. I'm Steve Inskeep.
4: And I'm Michelle Martin. Its goal is to prevent worker discrimination, but now the Trump administration wants to put an end to it. Also, the return of a flesh-eating screwworm has Texas cattle farmers worried. And a new HBO documentary tells the story of legendary R&B band Earth, Wind & Fire. A. Martinez spoke to three band members. It is Friday, June 5th. On this day in 1975, Egypt reopened the Suez Canal to international shipping 8 years after it was closed due to the Six-Day War with Israel. News is next.
5: Live from NPR News in Washington, I'm Korva Coleman. The World Health Organization and Africa's CDC have launched a plan to respond to the ongoing Ebola outbreak in the center of the African continent. As NPR's Jonathan Lambert reports, they're aiming to raise more than $500 million to fund the plan.
6: It's been 3 weeks since the WHO declared the Ebola outbreak an international health emergency. It's already one of the largest ever and shows no signs of slowing down. WHO Director General Tedros Adhanom Ghebreyesus says the plan focuses on strengthening every stage of the response.
7: Surveillance must lead quickly to testing. Testing must trigger isolation and care. Infection prevention must protect health workers and patients. And community engagement must be continuous, grounded in trust, and responsive to concerns.
6: Officials say the response will cost $518 million through November. So far, they've only gotten pledges of a bit more than half that from countries, NGOs, and philanthropies. Jonathan Lambert, NPR News.
5: Regulators say the United States Postal Service won't run out of cash next year, as had been previously feared. NPR's Hanzila Wong reports the updated outlook follows the Postal Service's decision to stop contributing to workers' retirement plans.
8: With people sending a lot less mail compared to decades ago, Postmaster General David Steiner told Congress back in March that the U.S. Postal Service was on track to be out of money and have to stop deliveries within a year. But the acting chair of the Postal Regulatory Commission, Robert Taub, now tells a House Oversight Subcommittee that regulators have suspended requirements for USPS to make around $15 billion in retirement payments over the next few years.
9: The Commission's action offers some breathing room and extends the time before the Postal Service's reported insolvency and the stated crisis of stopping mail delivery to at least another several years, provided the Postal Service makes judicious decisions about its expenditures starting now.
8: USPS is a financial supporter of NPR. Hanzila Wong, NPR News.
5: Today we are remembering our colleagues, award-winning NPR photojournalist David Gilkey and Afghan interpreter for NPR and photojournalist Sabihullah Tamana. They were targeted and killed in Afghanistan covering the war there 10 years ago today. Gilkey covered a myriad of stories for NPR, including the wars in Iraq and Afghanistan and the devastating 2010 earthquake in Haiti.
10: It's hard, but you can't get caught up in it and become part of it. You still need to maintain your state of mind that you are helping tell this story.
5: David Gilkey cared deeply about sharing the stories of U.S. service members fighting wars far from home and how their lives changed when they returned home. David Gilkey and Zabi Tamana are the only NPR journalists to have been killed in the line of duty. You are listening to NPR.
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2: Good morning. It is 8:04. I'm Bray Burkett with Arizona Public Radio News in Flagstaff. The first Friday art walk in downtown Flagstaff will look a little different this summer. A local advocate is attempting to reshape the monthly event by prioritizing pedestrians and cyclists over cars. KNU's Adrian Scablin has more.
11: Surrounded by the bustle of last month's art walk and with a helmet over his flat cap, the Flagstaff man about town known as Dapper Dre leans on his bike in the center of Aspen Street. Around him, instead of drivers struggling to parallel park, groups of friends mill about, chatting and laughing in the middle of the road. He's paying out of his own pocket to periodically close the block throughout the summer, and he says he wants to show what downtown can look like when people are prioritized over vehicles.
12: Yeah, I mean, the perspective shift is just so wonderful. It's seeing your friends in a space that is open and inviting, but we always just leave it to the expectation that a car is going to go by or need to park.
11: Dre says he wants to show city leaders that investing in pedestrian and bicycle infrastructure increases safety, pays off economically, and improves quality of life. For KNAU, I'm Adrian Scablin in Flagstaff.
2: Prescott will move forward with plans to use eminent domain to acquire a property near the Prescott Regional Airport. The City Council approved a resolution this week to condemn roughly 4 acres of land just south of the runway after failing to reach a voluntary agreement with the owner. Officials say the land is needed to clear safety zones and to stop future developments from interfering with flight paths. The Prescott City Council will vote next week on a $620,000 offer that's based on the market value. The Prescott Daily Courier reports the current owner purchased the plot for just over $500,000 last year. Immigration and Customs Enforcement has dismissed its removal proceedings against a Tucson DACA recipient who was detained last month. Federal agents detained Carla Toledo in May. The 31-year-old DACA recipient has lived in the U.S. since she was a year old. ICE released her on bond and then asked an immigration judge to dismiss the case. ICE has not explained that decision. However, her attorney told AZPM that the case was dismissed without prejudice, meaning it could be refiled. Toledo's DACA status expires soon, and her renewal application is still pending. This is KNAU.
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0: Oi, and this is a what's we are putting in. Okay, this is KUYI's Closure and Duty Reports for Thursday, June, correction, Friday, June 5th. Okay, and I don't know if this is still going on, but just a reminder that there was road construction happening around Shamopoi Junction near the Coffee Grounds area. So, driver, just in case, hey, be cautious, hey, yeah, be cautious. Every day when you're driving, be careful on up there. There might be slight delays and whatnot. So, and I noticed from the Hopi Transit, there will be no midday service for all routes today on Friday, June 5th. So, by Kikaimori Kyotan, the transit down, so in answer. Why no transit for midday service on all routes. Okay, then. A notice from the Hope Traps office of the Treasurer. Due to technical issues, their office is unable to accept and process credit card payments at this time. They will accept payments by cash, check, or money order only, so I'm putting up with you. Stay tuned to KUII Hopi Radio for closures, outages, severe weather, emergency updates. So check our social media pages during on-air interruption. For additional details, please reach out to the reporting offices and we surely appreciate your assistance in sharing this information. So that's what's on the morning community here, and we are going with Hopi Credit Association will host a business presentation on June 16th at the Shipalawi Youth and Elderly Center, beginning at 6 p.m. For more information, you can reach them at 928-738-2205. Hopi Healthcare Center will host a career and educational fair Wednesday, June 24th at 9 a.m. More information is available at 928-737-6236. Okay, then. A country western dance will be held on Saturday, June 13th at U.S. Apache Community, starting 8 p.m. to 1 a.m. Vendor spaces are available. For more information, you can call them at, get information at 928-738-8201. And the Hopi Foundation has the following positions open. Okay, let's send up you in case you're looking for a job. Send up to my The Hopi Leadership Program needs a program coordinator. And KUII Hopi Public Radio looking for a station manager. Now Money Coalition looking for a program associate. And Hopi Foundation looking for Associate Operations Director. And for this jobs and positions and information, you can call 928-734-2380. And Navajo County Elections is seeking poll workers for the upcoming elections in July. More information available at 928-524-4062. 928-524-4062. Kings County Elementary School also has some job openings, so they are seeking a facility manager, a certified teacher, and an ESS certified teacher, and a school clerk. For more information, you can reach them at 928-399-7005, extension 2312. And what's happening at the Hopi Foundations with the programs? Okay, save this date, or save the date. The Nawani Coalition Food Agricultural Symposium is coming this September. No exact date given, but it's coming September 2026. As a symposium of focus on Hopi agriculture, farming, ranching, and food. So, for more information, stay tuned to KUII, and we shall let you know whenever this is happening. The date anyway, so just tune to KUII. And KUII events and programming. KUII is seeking interns for a 4-week internship program beginning June 29. Participants will get hands-on experience, one-on-one public speaking and broadcasting and more. The program also includes special presentations and a cultural tour. The deadline to apply is Friday, this today, June 5th. 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So that's going to do it for your community calendar. And we are going to be going on next to our weather, so stand by. And good morning, 8:15 for your time watchers.

0: Okay, we got you weather for today. See, what's going to be like around here? By Pisente, Ney, by Pintani, Puitawan, when outside the mall, Happy Putani. Okay, we're going to start with Window Rock here, all the way to 45 St. Michael's area. And Tio, too, all people, down Ganarware, Wukuk Pakabipo, Kangape. So we are looking at Window Rock this morning, and they're currently sitting at 75 degrees already with clear skies. Man, it's going to be a hot one, I guess, so it's already there. And today it'll be sunny with a high of 89 degrees, northwest winds, about 14 miles per hour, winds gusting the size 21 miles per hour. Window Rock tonight, it'll be mostly clear with a low of 54, winds at about 13 miles per hour, so looking good, Window Rock area. There we are on the way to Kim's Cannon, Polepe, Ponce, Mecha, Look Addition, Yaito, Iwala Park area, Spider-Man, Ports of Palaka, Low Mount Junction area, Hopi Healthcare Center, currently sitting at 71 degrees, man, getting up there already. So today, let's see, I'll be sunny with a high new of 88, okay? West winds at about 14 miles per hour, and it gets as high as about 22 miles per hour today. And tonight it'll be mostly clear with a low around 58 degrees. West winds about 14 miles per hour. So looking good here. Because not to tell in the BU 88 over the Kinganta. Put me up by 53 hour honey. Or it's going to sound with over the SWAT or Hey, So, with that, we are going to second base area, Machangabi, Sapagabi, Tariba, up into Shumopavi, Subi area, Cultural Center, currently sitting at 71 degrees this morning already. Hey, it's already getting up to right, we, by the time. Today will be sunny with a high near 94 degrees, light west winds increasing to about 13 miles per hour in the morning. And tonight, looking at clear skies with a low around 51, winds at about 14 miles per hour, west winds anyway. So we're looking good. And if I assume clouds, I could say to the knee, 94 up the wood, and you can't put me up by 51 now, how many? I am out of the bunker now, but it's a knee, so. We are on our way to Key Kotsmobi, Kotse Wilagi, Ose, and up to Laige, Hong Kong, Pokong, Kwegong, including Oraibi, Bakabi, Hutbala. Currently sitting at 71 degrees this morning. And today will be sunny with a high of 94 degrees, light west winds at about 13 miles per hour in the morning. And tonight we are looking at clear skies with a low around 52 degrees and west winds at about 15 miles per hour, so looking good. Cape Town, enjoy your day, alright? Okay, and we are on our way to Mankapi, all the way down to western part of Arizona here. Hey, not Arizona, western part of the Hopi Ridge. And we are currently down there in Mankapi, we are sitting at 76 degrees. Baby, Posogepe, Tonanis, alright? And let's see, you'll be sunny and hot with a high near of 99. How did you feel the 101 yesterday? I bet it was hot, huh? Okay, and light and double winds at about 11 miles per hour in the afternoon, and winds could gust as high as about 16 miles per hour. And tonight you're looking at clear skies with a low around 60, west winds 14 miles per hour, becoming east at midnight. Okay, so looking good, Mankapi, Mabala, Yane, Navasanema. And we are going on to Flagstaff, Arizona, Pumping Up in Nevatukum, Kiloswani, Doni Park, Wapati, Sunset Crater Area, Grand Falls, Talani Lake, Loop, and Kachin Tikui, alright. Currently sitting at 70 degrees this morning with clear skies. And today will be sunny with a high near of 88. Okay, west winds at about 60 miles per hour. Wind winds gusting to the size 25 miles per hour. And tonight, clear skies with a low around 48 degrees. West winds at about 8 to 14 miles per hour. Winds gusting to the size 23. Hey, nothing for Winslow here. Okay. Well, Winslow is going to be a hot one for you. I know that because it's always hot in Winslow. So you all take care there. Take care of each other. Son, and walkie-talkie. And one who look at patiently, alrighty. So with that said, hey, it's a great morning. Let's keep it away out here. It's 8:23. At this time and here with you this morning again is one and only Randall Molly here, better known as Switch. So we are on our way with the let's see, what are we going to? Okay, let's go on the thought of the day with Mr. Clarkton Nakumba. So good morning.
1: Kwakwai, Pioan said the yep, Talao Naya, to yep anke, son Pioma, Sinom Katalahui, by Pianza Hakim, Ansak Talawai, yep tataye, to hak up by Ankhak, Ansa Yuring, Hintakat beat, hak talunganang hak takane, naamne, kwamne, tahamne, that put a cancer, katupte, moti hak cancer. 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our now. 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
0: Okay, thought of the day there. Alrighty, let's see, 8:29, almost 8:30. Okay, we'll be going to the Hopi word of the day. See what it is. Alrighty, I pay money. Alright.
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3: 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She dyed the rabbit brush.
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0: Okay, you get the word of the day. Yeah, I can't get my tongue right anyway. Anyway, Munkewing, all right, in Tewa. So, with this at 8:30, we are going with the Hopi Elder Wisdom number 3, okay.
4: Anta itaka si pup, anna ve erlung iotak itam kanamite kayema. 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
0: Okay, 834, you got the Hopi out of wisdom number 3 there, all right? 834, a great Friday morning, and I hope you all enjoy your morning on Friday. I know you guys are all anxious for tomorrow, but hey, Friday's here, so we can just wait to the rest of the day, I guess, huh? Okay, anyway, we are going to jam till 9 o'clock, and I believe at 9 o'clock we have coffee talk, I think, I believe. But we'll see, okay? So maybe it might be good news and gratitude or whatever. So just stay tuned to KUYI, and let's see. We're going to go to Zuni with Zuni Squad and see, yeah? Zuni Squad, all right. Hey, I'm a

Okay, heard that. Zuni's called dance and before a Capone here, so 8:42, and just a reminder, remember, at 9 o'clock sharp, good news and gratitude will be coming up today. We, Brian Humitiwa from the Hopi Substance Abuse Prevention Center, again, 9 o'clock, and then replay at 3 o'clock again, so just to remind you, let you know, so keep your dial on 88.1 FM, man. Let me see where we are now and where we're going. Alrighty, let's see, we just played Ed Cabote there, and we are on our way to... Alright, let's go with KY 23rd birthday show, song number 2 by the Molly Boys. Already, good morning.

Okay, Molly Boys with the 23rd KUIA birthday show recorded live, alrighty. So we are going to a cornet song by the Wallatoa. Hey, my name is Arizona, cornet song.

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Tell what all day, good morning to Elverna, Punyuma, and hey, her mom and dad, loyal listeners to KUII, and I want to thank you, Kwakwe, we, my kid, out to Kayon Pai Nai, and say, I'm going to be glad in Laomai. 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gratitude so I just want to say enjoy my morning and my week with you guys here so we'll do it again starting Monday baby ansa tampiwa ansa namansin ansa kami nawa yung pasamang kaya ni manabas ni 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that he can play, I'll be playing in that song with all. He said, I want another one. Me will be thinking of me that he can walk into my 853. And I'm going to go ahead and close out here and let you know that I enjoy my morning and good play to all of you and all you worldwide listeners. Thank you for tuning into Tata here with us on the Hopi Reservation, northern part of Arizona, and with the latest radio station. With the biggest heart, and this is one and only Rendo Maui, better known as Wed. Prayers for everyone out there. So you all have a good weekend and enjoy your day. Be happy with family. All right. So here we go with let me see. All right, yours truly here with Buffalo Internet Song. All right. Good day.

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This program is a collaboration between KUYI staff and community programs created to uplift our spirits, share good news, and remind us of the strength that lives within our community. I'm Brian Himitua, and I am grateful to be sharing this time with you. Wherever you're listening from, at home, on the road, or at work, we invite you to pause with us for a few moments of reflection, positivity, and connection. Let us take a moment to pause and slow down and acknowledge the sacred breath of life. The purpose of breathing is to supply oxygen to cells for energy production and to remove carbon dioxide, ensuring the body's metabolic processes can continue. In short, no breath, no life. Before we begin, let us take a brief moment to arrive fully. If you are able to, take a slow breath in through your nose, pause, and gently release it through your mouth. Let your shoulders relax. Let your thoughts settle. This is your time to listen, reflect, and receive something good. Here's a song to get your day started. This is A Wonderful World by Louis Armstrong. Enjoy.

Today's theme is attitude of gratitude. An attitude of gratitude is essential as it enhances emotional well-being, improves relationships, and promotes overall life satisfaction. It reminds us that we are surrounded by gifts from the Creator if we are able to view things as gifts rather than objects or possessions. Some psychological benefits are increased happiness. Practicing gratitude has been shown to boost happiness levels by approximately 25%. When individuals focus on what they are thankful for, they cultivate a positive mindset that enhances their overall mood and life satisfaction. Reduce negative emotions. Gratitude helps diminish feelings of envy, resentment, and frustration. By shifting focus from what one lacks to what one has, individuals can experience a significant reduction in negative emotions, leading to improved mental health. Enhanced resilience. Cultivating gratitude can foster resilience, allowing individuals to cope better with stress and adversity. It encourages a positive outlook, which can help people bounce back from challenges more effectively. Some physical health benefits. Improve physical health. Grateful individuals report fewer health complaints and experience less physical pain. Studies indicate that gratitude is linked to better sleep, improved cardiac functioning, and lower levels of stress hormones like cortisol. Healthier lifestyle choices. Grateful people are more likely to engage in health-promoting behaviors, such as regular exercise and attending medical checkups, contributing to their overall well-being. Some social benefits. Stronger relationships. Expressing gratitude can strengthen relationships by fostering a sense of connection and appreciation. Acknowledging others' contributions can lead to new friendships and enhance existing ones. Increased empathy. Grateful individuals tend to be more empathetic and less aggressive, which can improve social interactions and reduce conflicts. Adopting an attitude of gratitude is crucial for enhancing emotional and psychological well-being, improving physical health, and fostering positive relationships. By consciously practicing gratitude, individuals can transform their outlook on life, learning to not compare themselves to others, leading to a more fulfilling and satisfying existence. Integrating gratitude into daily routines, such as keeping a gratitude journal or expressing thanks for your higher power or others, can yield significant benefits for both mental and physical health. Today, I am grateful for my recovery and the gifts that Creator has gifted me with or not gifted me with. This next song is by Earth, Wind & Fire called Gratitude. Enjoy.

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Kwok Kwai, thank you for keeping the heartbeat of Hopi Radio alive. Na'umumi kwakwata, it good news and gratitude. Kwok Kwai uma inumi anangtafya. 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I'm Brian Humitua, signing off from KUYI Hopi Public Radio. Join us next time for more good news from our community to yours. Until then, kwok kwa. And I'll leave you with one of our favorite songs, I Wanna Thank You by Otis Redding.

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Hopi. Love you. Maxi Priest says so.

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1: Welcome to Native America Calling. I'm Sean Spruce. At a time of major transition for Native Americans in what was to become the colony of Virginia, one man was instrumental in unifying tribes in the region. Powhatan was a powerful paramount chief at the turn of the 17th century. His leadership is regarded much the same as George Washington. Now, the site of Powhatan's birth is threatened by a 3,000-home development, and tribes in the region are working to prevent that. We'll hear more right after the news.

0: This is National Native News. I'm Jill Freitas. A major conservation project near the Oregon town of Florence has achieved its goal, connecting a large swath of restored farmland to the ocean. The Suislaw Estuary is a 217-acre expanse that's expected to accommodate the return of salmon, lamprey, and native plants as it transforms with the tides. KLCC's Brian Bull reports.
1: On a cool, misty morning at the estuary, Dan Kirk waves a burning bundle of sage as they walk through an old dairy farm site called the Waite Ranch. Kirk is the restoration manager for the Confederated Tribes of Coos, Lower Umpqua, and Siuslaw Indians.
2: I've been blessing the site almost daily. We really care about this project and just putting as much intention and good thoughts and good feelings and gratitude as much as we can.
1: Besides the tribes, members of the Siuslaw Watershed Council and the Mackenzie River Trust gather to witness something historic. Margaret Treadwell of the Mackenzie River Trust watched a towering excavator crawl towards an earthen levee. They held back the Siuslaw River from the estuary.
3: It's really exciting. I have never seen a levee breach before.
1: After the excavator broke apart the levee, brackish water surged in immediately. People cheered. Chief Doug Barrett of the Confederated Tribes of the Coos, Lower Umpqua, and Siuslaw Indians watched as the reformed farmland became submerged.
4: I kind of got goosebumps. It's been a long time coming.
1: The restoration work took nearly 3 years and $15 million. Barrett shared its new name.
4: Now it's called Haiichiktatu. Haiichiktatu is the heart of the river. And so this is a pretty awesome place now to call our home. It's just awesome to see the water coming in, knowing that the salmon and lamprey could come in here and hide from all of our predators. It's a pretty good feeling.
1: 4 hours later, a contingent of tribal council members arrived in Lottie, a 32-foot-long canoe. After crossing through the mouth of the newly opened channel, the group sprinkled tobacco and tule seeds into the water. Jesse Beers, the cultural stewardship manager for the Confederated Tribes of Coos, Lower Umpqua, and Siuslaw Indians, lowered the remains of a salmon into the currents.
5: When we were in the channel there, almost brought tears to my eyes. Returned some salmon remains to let the salmon people know that it's a good place to come again and fatten up and be healthy, and it's just an amazing experience.
1: For National Native News, I'm Brian Bull at the Siuslaw Estuary in Florence, Oregon.
0: The White House has nominated a citizen of the Klamath Tribes to lead the Indian Health Service. The nomination comes after more than a year without a Senate-confirmed director at the agency responsible for providing health care to Native communities across the country. The White House this week nominated Mark Cruz of Oregon to serve as director of the Indian Health Service. If confirmed by the Senate, Cruz would oversee an agency that provides health care services to approximately 2.8 million American Indians and Alaska Natives through federal, tribal, and urban health programs. The nomination was announced June 1st. Cruz currently serves as Senior Advisor to Health and Human Services Secretary Robert F. Kennedy Jr. on Native health issues. He became one of the highest-ranking Native officials in the department after being sworn into the position last year. Native health advocates say the nomination is significant because the Indian Health Service has operated without a permanent director since January of 2025. The agency continues to face challenges, including workforce shortages, aging facilities, and growing health care demands in tribal communities. I'm Jill Freitas.

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3: This is Native America Calling. I'm Sean Spruce. The Pamunkey, Upper Mattaponi, and other federally recognized Virginia tribes are fighting to save the birthplace of a revered Native leader from a major development project. Among other undertakings, Powhatan, the 16th century Paramount chief, confronted North America's first permanent English settlers. He famously united 32 tribes into the Powhatan Confederacy. He was also the father of Matoaka, who became known as Pocahontas. Today, his historic birthplace on the north bank of the James River near Richmond is listed as one of Virginia's most endangered historic sites, facing imminent demolition by a mixed-use residential and commercial project. Today on our show, we'll speak with two tribal leaders from Virginia about the significance of Chief Powhatan's birthplace and learn more about his legacy. Listeners can join the conversation with comments and questions by calling 1-800-996-2848. That number is also 1-800-99-NATIVE. Joining us now on Zoom from the Pamunkey Reservation in King William County, Virginia, is Kevin Brown. He is the chief of the Pamunkey tribe, and he has been on the show before. Chief Brown, hello and welcome back.
4: Wingapo. Thank you.
3: Absolutely. Also joining us from King William County, Virginia, is Frank Adams. He is the chief of the Upper Mattaponi tribe, and he has also been on the show before. Chief Adams, welcome back to Native America Calling.
5: Thank you very much. It's my pleasure to be here.
3: I'm pleased and very grateful for both of you for taking time to join us today and educate our listeners. Chief Brown, I want to begin with you. Preservation Virginia, this is a historic preservation nonprofit. They have named Powhatan's birthplace as one of the most endangered places in Virginia in 2026. Can you begin by describing this area and its significance to the Pamunkey people?
4: Yeah, the area is up near Richmond on the, as you said earlier, the north banks of the James River. And it overlooks the rapids in the James River. And it's, that's where the village of Powhatan was. And when the English first came here, and Wahun Seneca met the English, he was a little suspicious of them, so he didn't want to give them his real name. So he told them to call him Powhatan, because that's where he was born. That's the village he was born at. And the property up there is it's an undeveloped property. There was a farm there, and it's been farmed for, you know, several centuries. And now this developer wants to come in and basically destroy it. And we've been trying to work with the developer, and they just haven't been working with us close enough. And so the tribes, we got together and decided that we just need to try to stop this development now until we can, sit down with the right person and figure this thing out so it preserves the beauty of the place and historical significance of the place. Because we look at this as just as important as Washington's birthplace. Mm-hmm. And nobody would build condos at Washington's birthplace. So we just want other developers in the county just to understand how important this and sacred this place is.
3: Chief Brown, two questions. If Powhatan was an alias, what was his actual name, number one? And number two, this event in history occurred hundreds of years ago. How do we know that this is exactly the place where Powhatan was born?
4: Well, Powhatan's real name was Wahun Seneca. And John Smith made very detailed maps of the river system in Virginia. He went all the way up the James River. He went all the way up the Pamunkey and Mattapony Rivers. And he, on his maps, he denoted with a little longhouse, a little figure of a longhouse, wherever there was an important village that had a chief there. And there's one right there where this current site is that they're trying to develop. John Smith marked it on his map in 1608, and he called it Powhatan. And so we know it was there, and you can take an overlay of John Smith's map and put it over a modern map, and it's right exactly where he said it was. And plus, there's been archaeology that has been done, and so there, everybody is 100% in agreement that this is the place where Powhatan was born.
3: Thank you, Chief Brown. Now, this development project would have thousands of homes, retail, and office space as well. What do you want to see done with this land instead of developing it?
4: But we're not 100% against development. It's just that we want it treated as the important historical site that it is. And they're talking about putting over 1 million square feet of commercial space. And we just think it'll be overcrowding the place. And we think that there's a way that the development could be designed so it doesn't destroy so much of the site itself. And so we just want to work with a developer that can sit down with us and work something out and have a mixed use, development, historical tourism, possibly, preserve the natural environment and have a limited amount of development,
3: okay,
4: but not just drop all this on top of that place.
3: All right. Now, there is an issue of the land's ownership, and that stems from before tribes in Virginia had federal recognition. Can you bring our listeners up to speed on how this development proposal started?
4: Well, it started a long time ago, quite a few years ago, before any of us had federal recognition. And so it was in the original talks and agreements, that was before we were recognized federally. And so now we want to take a second look at the site and the development and the permits that have already been given. But they were given out before we had federal recognition. And so that federal recognition changes the whole game. And we want to start from scratch and review everything.
3: I imagine it gives you more leverage now with federal recognition, does it not?
4: Yeah, it sure does. And that's what we want to bring into play. We want to be able to, dot every I and cross every T and make sure that we're following all the federal regulations and make sure that we're being good stewards of the place.
3: All right. Thank you, Chief Brown. Chief Adams from the Upper Mattapony Tribe, I want to bring you in now because the Upper Mattapony and other tribes in Virginia are all working to stop this development or at least change the development. I have more say in how the development is facilitated. How common is it for tribes in the Commonwealth to be united on a single issue?
5: Thank you. Fortunately for us, the seven federally recognized tribes of Virginia, we are all fairly recently recognized, even though we were the first contact tribes of what is now the United States. So we have worked together on projects before, nothing of this magnitude, but we're all under the Powhatan chieftain, so we feel it's our duty to try to preserve this very important property.
3: Chief Adams, what strategies are the Upper Mattapony and these other tribes doing to curb this development as such?
5: Well, we have attempted to meet with the developer and their PR firm and those meetings started, but then after they found out that we had opposition to that original plan, and we decided that they had drawn up that original plan before they even consulted with federally recognized tribes. We're exercising any options we have. We have worked really hard to get this designated as a historically significant indigenous place in the Chesapeake Bay region. So it's a very important history to the tribes and to the state of Virginia, even though they don't act like it is, in Henrico County, where the property is located.
3: Chief Adams, what types of discussions have you had with these developers? And in your view, is there any room for negotiation with these folks right now?
5: Well, I think conversations and negotiations have certainly broken down right now. Before, it was just a meet and greet so we could get to know them and they could get to know us. But then when we realized the magnitude of the project they were planning, you know, this is a 520-acre property that has a lot of historical significance to the tribes, but it's also historically significant to the history of the city of Richmond and the area, because the name of the farm became Tree Hill Farm. And the reason it was Tree Hill Farm is because there was a big tree on it that when Richmond surrendered during the Civil War, city of Richmond surrendered, they signed the surrender documents underneath that tree on this very same property. So it has been, like Chief Brown said, it's been an active farm, you know, before it had, well, natives lived on it, and then it was a slave farm. A bunch of slaves worked the properties, and so I know a lot of native people are buried there, and probably a lot of slaves are buried there.
3: Okay. A lot of historical significance to this land that we're talking about today, 520 acres in Virginia. Stay with us. We'll continue this conversation on the other side of this break. Celebrating June as Pride Month has become commonplace after the concept was first introduced more than 50 years ago. But sensing anti-gay momentum, a handful of states and municipalities are pushing back, favoring a focus on nuclear families instead. We'll get a look at the state of Pride at this moment in history. That's on the next Native America Calling.
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0: Thank you for listening to Native America Calling. I'm Sean Spruce. Today we're speaking with two tribal leaders from Virginia about the birthplace and legacy of 16th century Native leader Chief Powhatan, also known as Wahun Seneca. Six tribes are trying to halt a proposed residential and commercial development project on the site of his birth. And listeners can join this conversation with a comment or question. Share your perspective by calling 1-800-996-2848. That number is also 1-800-99-NATIVE. And you can also continue this conversation on our website and social media pages. One of our guests today is Frank Adams, who is the chief of the Upper Mattaponi Tribe. He is located in King William County, Virginia. And Chief Adams, before break, you mentioned that this property, it's about 520 acres, and it's referred to as Tree Hill. Can you tell us what type of developments currently exist on this land?
1: Yes. Right now, there's just a... It's a large house on it that no one lives in, and a few outbuildings, but mostly it's a cornfield or a soybean field. That's been what has been used for the last several hundred years. It was just an active farm, but now no one resides on the property.
0: Do your people visit this land frequently, visit the gravesite, or have any other activities or doings there?
1: We don't have access to it unless we're invited. So when we're invited, we go there and walk the property and whatnot. But we've only been invited there a handful of times, maybe four or five times. The first time that I've went on the property, I think it was 2007, when another developer had expressed interest in developing the property. And we were all, like Chief Brown said, we were all state-recognized tribes, so there weren't any rules that they had to even notify us, but they did. And that project fell through because of the recession of 2008, and the developer just pulled out.
0: You mentioned having to be invited to be able to visit the property. Who has to invite you? Who has the authority to do that right now?
1: Well, I guess the people that have the option to buy on the property is Brookfield Builders, and they're the last ones to invite us. Before it was other building firm, Grayland, had invited us to the property. So we've only been on the property two or three times.
0: Okay. All right. Thank you for that clarification, Chief Adams. Chief Brown, how about you? How often are you able to visit the property, or most recently?
2: I haven't been there for several years. 7 or 8 years ago, when we had the other group, gray development, I just drove up there one day. I wasn't invited. I just drove up there, and there was a gate across it, and I just hopped over the gate and walked around. I haven't been there in the past several years.
0: All right. Thank you. Chief Brown, you mentioned earlier, and I think this is a really intriguing part of history, that Wahun Seneca gave those English explorers a different name, an alias, referred to himself as Powhatan, which is the name of the village in which he resided. Tell us a little bit more about who he was as a man, as a leader, and also his title, Paramount Chief. What does that mean exactly?
2: Well, he was born up there, you know, near Richmond, and the Powhatan Confederacy was a little bit scattered and wasn't that united, and I spoke with a historian, and they believe there was only about maybe 12 or 15 tribes in the Confederacy. And then he came down from Richmond, basically, and moved to a place called Werowocomoco. And that's where he lived when the English came. And that's where Opekankanu, who was the chief of Pamunkey, he captured John Smith and took John Smith in front of Powhatan at Werowocomoco, which is on the north side of the York River. And the William & Mary archaeologists discovered that about about 10 or 15 years ago and confirmed that that's actually the historic place where Wicomico that John Smith wrote about. And that's where Powhatan lived. And he united the Confederacy from 12 or 15 tribes to 32 tribes. And so his charisma and his political prowess and just his vision and strength is what united the Confederacy. And so he was the Confederacy was together before him, but it wasn't as strong as when he took over. And a lot of it was held together through marriage. He married his daughters off. And so and the Confederacy extended all the way down into North Carolina under his rule. And so that's why he's, you know, we consider him a paramount chief because he was the head chief of the whole Confederacy. And there were lesser chiefs underneath him, but he was the head chief.
0: Powhatan had?
2: Pardon?
0: I'm sorry. Do we know how many daughters Powhatan had?
2: Well, it's been recorded he had 50 wives. So if he had two kids with each wife, that's 100 kids. And so if half of them were boys and half girls, he could have had 50 daughters.
0: A lot of daughters. That explains how he was able to unite so many tribes then, because it would definitely take a lot of children in order to do that if they were negotiating tools in those confederated nation-to-nation talk. So what's also very intriguing about this period of history that we're talking about, specifically with these indigenous nations in present-day Virginia, is it's been very, very romanticized over the year through arts, through literature, through entertainment. But what do we know, the actual real early accounts of how Native people and these settlers in Virginia, specifically I'm thinking about Jamestown, how they interacted?
2: Well, there's a lot written by John Smith, wrote a lot, and William Strachey, he wrote a lot. And so there's been a lot of documentation, probably more documentation on the Powhatan people than any other coastal tribe. The English kept very good records. And Jamestown today, they have a lot of those records there, and they tell the story at the at Jamestown Visitor Center, and they tell the story about the English in 1607, and they do a really good job. And there's an Indian village down there, and they try to recreate what the English saw when they first came here, and they have the ships down there that the English sailed in on, reproductions of the ships. And so the history is really well documented, and it's just part of Virginia history too, and it's taught in all the schools, and so it's kind of familiar to us here because we grew up with it. But people in other parts of the country aren't that familiar with it.
0: Chief Brown, going back to the Confederacy, these tribes, how similar were they at the time in terms of culture, and did they share languages? And I'm really trying to get a feel for just how big what kind of effort went into Powhatan being able to unite so many groups. And was this usually, were confederacies like this usually formed through diplomacy, like what you've described earlier, or was there ever warfare involved as well?
2: Oh yeah, we were at war with the Iroquois. And that's one of the reasons Powhatan strengthened the Confederacy. And it was written that Powhatan was speaking to, some of the other chiefs from the villages. And he took one arrow and broke it across his knee, very easily. Then he took 32 arrows and tried to break them across his knee, and it wouldn't break. So he used that as an example that if we stuck together, that we could be stronger, and then we wouldn't be at the mercy of the Iroquois, who were attacking us all the time. And even some Siouan tribes from the west were attacking us too. So the Confederacy was was formed to protect the Algonquin people that were here so we could not get wiped out by the Iroquois. He used to come down and steal our women, you know.
0: Mm-hmm.
2: So the reason why he formed the Confederacy was to protect the Algonquin people here in this area.
0: Okay. And not necessarily from Europeans, but from other Native nations, it sounds like.
2: Yeah. Because we know the Confederacy went back 400 years before the English arrived. And so it was an old Confederacy. It's just that Powhatan, in his lifetime, he doubled the size and he strengthened it. Because we were under attack just before the English came by a lot of Iroquois and Siouan people.
0: Thank you, Chief Brown. Chief Adams, I want to go back to you now, and I want to ask you specifically about what we can learn from Powhatan's leadership style and how he had to face a foreign group of people for the first time, and then again, this uniting of over 30 unique cultures into this alliance against other Native nations.
1: Well, like Chief Brown has already said, we felt the need to put this Paramount Kingdom together just to be safe. But when the settlers came in, we were curious about them, obviously, but we did help them. We helped them out because they were in a strange land. They didn't know how to take care of themselves, living in this land that we call home. And we helped them the first year. Most of them starved to death, froze to death. And if it wasn't for Chief Powhatan granting permission for us to help them and feed them, teach them how to fish and do whatever in our rivers, I don't know where the Jamestown settlement would have surely perished.
0: Mm-hmm. It sure sounds like it would have, had it not been for Chief Powhatan and others, I imagine, as well, that were instrumental. And again, this period of history there, that early contact that Native nations had with English settlers specifically, really fascinating time for us to think about today and talk about. And any listeners right now, if this conversation has got you interested or makes you think of maybe some other information that you might be able to share or some perspectives to offer, you can do so by calling us right now. And the phone lines are open. Our number is 1-800-996-2848. That is the phone number here at our studio in Albuquerque, New Mexico. And we've got producers here who can take your call and we can get your comments on the air. You can join the dialogue right now here on Native America Calling. That number again is 1-800-996-2848, 1-800-996-2848, or just 1-800-99-NATIVE. And that number works just as well. So join us here today on Native America Calling. We are talking about Chief Powhatan and his accomplishments and some of the history that went into this period during very early European contact in what is now the state or the Commonwealth of Virginia. And with one of our guests today, Chief Kevin Brown of the Pamunkey Tribe, is on the line. He's actually on Zoom, and he's talking with us a little bit about this history and the significance of uniting so many people together at a very critical time in the history of these Native people. And Chief Brown, I want to ask you again to just reflect more on this period of history and what it means today for your people and what it meant so many years ago, hundreds of years ago, and what it means, again, going back to this idea that this property is now under threat of being overdeveloped, and these developers that you folks are dealing with and their concerns and the negotiations that have occurred or the lack of negotiations that have occurred. What are you hoping going forward that you folks will be able to accomplish or improve with regard to these negotiations in order to have more say and more input into this property and how it's ultimately developed?
2: Well, it looks now that there's so much water under the bridge that we're going to have to work with a different developer. That's just what it looks like, because communications have broken down, and so we're actually actively seeking another developer that we can bring to the table, someone who has a little more respect for the property itself, the history of it, and more respect for the Virginia Indians, and we can work together from the inception instead of being brought in, you know, in the last phase of planning and developing. So we're really looking for another developer to come in and, you know, just start from scratch and let's, you know, work with the tribes and, you know, come up with a design and a plan that's agreeable with everybody.
0: And Chief Brown, do you think that will be possible to break the relationship with this current developer and move on to another developer, or do you think that's going to be a lot of legal wrangling to get out of that previous agreement or contract, whatever it is?
2: Well, they're the ones who stopped communicating with us, and so they brought this on themselves. But yes, it is this could be a huge legal undertaking. We have the Southern Poverty Law Center working with us. We have quite a few other Native law firms that have offered pro bono assistance. And so we're just starting to get the word out. But we've been trying to work with this developer, but they basically pulled out from the negotiations. So we're sort of just just holding the bag on this. And if they don't want to come to the table, then we'll go look for somebody else.
0: All right. The Pamunkey, Upper Mattapani, and other federally recognized Virginia tribes fighting to save the birthplace of a revered Native leader from a major development project. Powhatan is the name of that revered Native leader. And we're going to take a short break. We'll come back and continue our conversation with both Chief Brown and Chief Adams. And we're going to learn more about one of Powhatan's daughters, who many of us know as Pocahontas, but her name was actually Matokoa. And we'll talk more about her legacy as well on the other side of this break. So stay with us.
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0: 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I'm Sean Spruce. Let's continue our conversation about the 16th century Native leader Chief Powhatan and recent threats to his birthplace in present-day Virginia. 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You can also join the discussion today by calling 1-800-99-NATIVE. One of our guests today, Chief Kevin Brown of the Pamunkey Tribe, is on Zoom joining us from King William County, Virginia. And Chief Brown, I want to ask you about Matoaka, who is also known as Pocahontas, one of the daughters of Powhatan. But before I do, I want to go back, and you talked earlier about how if it wasn't for Chief Powhatan and other tribes and other leaders in this Confederacy, those early English settlers, they surely would have perished. They wouldn't have been able to make it there in what is present-day Virginia without that support, people who knew the land, people who knew the resources. But why exactly did Powhatan want to help those settlers? He could have just let them perish, and I think a lot of the listeners would ask, well, geez, you know, considering how everything worked out later in history, maybe he should have let them perish. What's your thought?
1: Well, I've spoken to a lot of anthropologists and historians about that

0: They believed that the Powhatan was very interested in trading with the English, you know, trading for steel axes and iron pots and kettles and cloth. And he thought that that we could be sort of the merchants of merchants to other native tribes in the area, or out west or up north, and we could control the trade, and thus making the Powhatan people more prosperous by controlling trade of European goods. And so a lot of people think that he was thinking of that, of us being entrepreneurs, and that's why he let the English take such a strong foothold, because he was sort of interested in the trade and wasn't realizing how many actual people were coming over with each each ship that came in. And he was getting older too, and then his younger brother Opechancanough, who he knew what the dangers were, and he after Powhatan died, Opechancanough took over, and then he started to attack the English and try to drive the English back to Europe. But I think it was because of the trade that Powhatan was very interested in trading with the English.
1: Yeah, that's certainly interesting to consider. Thank you for that additional history there, Chief Brown. Let's talk now about Matoaka, who is more widely known as Pocahontas, one of the daughters of Chief Powhatan. And I know there has been an effort to reframe her story from how she's often been portrayed in pop culture and media. How effective has that effort been?
0: I think it's been pretty effective, but it's been kind of hard, you know, because we've been fighting Disney from the Disney Pocahontas cartoon, and but we've been, you know, just trying to get the word out there that the whole romantic idea that Pocahontas and John Smith were lovers. It's just not true, because she was a little girl and he was an old man. And so that part of the story is not true. And we don't even know if she actually saved him from having his head cut off or having his head bashed in. But we know Opechancanough took John Smith before Powhatan. Pocahontas was there, but John Smith didn't write about that until after he got back to England several years later. So nobody really knows if that was true.
1: Chief Brown, in addition to the false narrative of a romance between Pocahontas and John Smith, what else do you want to remind people about Pocahontas, her life and her legacy?
0: Well, she was actually kidnapped. She was up living with the Rappahannock tribe, and she was kidnapped from there. And in order to get a Powhatan to give up so much corn and help the English, she was held ransom, and so a lot of people don't know that story, that the English kidnapped her and took her to Jamestown, and she was held captive, and then I think the marriage was her way of trying to trying to bring everything to a truce, so there'd be a peace between the English and the Powhatan people. That's why she agreed to get married. And then they took her to England, and she wanted to come back, and she died before she could get back here. But it was she was a real diplomat, and she agreed to the marriage just to try to bring peace here to the colony.
1: That's part of the story that's always struck me as such a tragedy, that she was never able to return to her homeland, that she died there in Europe, many, many miles from her home. Yeah. Chief Adams, how about you? What parts of Pocahontas' story are often misrepresented, and do you feel inclined to get the facts straight about?
2: Yeah, well, you know, the Pocahontas story has been commercialized for sure. And, you know, in my mind, I don't know if she agreed to marry John Rolfe. I think she

0: was forced to marry him, and then they took her back to took her to England to keep her away from Chief Powhatan. And you know that she died and is buried over there, and you know, the English treated her as like a queen almost, but the same thing is, I think she was forced to go to England as opposed to going to England because she wanted to go see another land.
1: Chief Adams, it's clear that she was really young, a child, when she first met John Smith. But by the time she was actually married and then traveled to England, do we know about how old she was at that point?
0: No, but seems like the historian seemed to think she was 20 or 21 years old.
1: Okay.
0: Is what I've heard.
1: Well, what more do we know about her life in England? I mean, you mentioned that she was treated like royalty, but after she was captured and that whole period of her life, again, I mean, the culture shock. I think a lot of us here listening to the show right now are just thinking, like, wow, what would that have been like for somebody, a young Native woman during that time in history, so far from home in a world that is just completely foreign?
0: Oh, yeah, I agree. And, you know, basically, she had no chance of surviving there because of all the diseases and population of people over there. And, you know, her body didn't have any immunities to any of the diseases that were active in England at that time. So she was pretty much doomed when she left and went to to England.
1: Mm-hmm.
0: Because you just didn't have, you know, we didn't have those diseases. The English brought disease to us.
1: Chief Adams and Chief Brown both, I would like you to both chime in here in this next question, because I am obviously not a Native person from a Virginia tribe, but in my lifetime, I can't tell you how many people I've met over the years who claim to be a descendant from Pocahontas, and I'm sure you get a lot more of those people that you come across, a lot more of them than I do, but when you do encounter that, how do you respond to those claims? Chief Adams first.
0: Well, I try really hard not to roll my eyes when they say that, but, you know, how I respond is that I listen to them and, wonder where they're getting this information from. Because back then, 1607, 1615, whatever, there were not enough records and all to be able to trace your lineage back to Matoaka or Pocahontas.
1: Chief Brown, how about you?
2: Well, a lot of times, I mean, just like Chief Adams, he's met a lot of people that, you know, come up to us and say, I'm a descendant of Pocahontas. And I say, well, I'm not a descendant of Pocahontas. Pocahontas is a descendant of us. And so we're sort of on the other side of the coin on that. And once you tell them that, then they kind of back down a little bit. But we've had at least 100 inquiries, people who claim to be descendant of Pocahontas who want to enroll as a tribal member. And we tell them, you know, that's not an accurate or authentic reason for enrollment. You know, she's a descendant of us. We're not a descendant of her.
1: Mm-hmm. You mentioned the Disney movie earlier, and it's been like almost 30 years, maybe more than 30 years since that movie came out. And I know it's really dated now. And there's just a lot more awareness with regard to authenticity with Native Americans on film and in other areas of entertainment. But I know Disney's looking at, you know, bringing a lot of those their stories back, and they're looking to reproduce some of those older films. And I imagine Pocahontas could potentially be one in the future. If that occurs, what would you like to see happen? How would you like to see that project potentially move forward, Chief Brown?
2: Well, they just would have to be more accurate. You know, Pocahontas was a little girl, and John Smith was a grown man, and there's no evidence at all that they had any kind of romantic relationship. They were in the same place at the same time at Werewolcamacco. We know that, but you know, John Smith just fabricated the story because. And then when she was captured and taken to Jamestown, she, you know, eventually met John Rolfe, and that's who she was married to. But the whole John Smith Pocahontas story is just it's just fantasy, really.
1: All right. I want to also talk about language a little bit. I know there has been an effort to revitalize the Powhatan Algonquin language. Chief Adams, how is that coming along?
0: I think it's coming along well. I mean, again, this is another collaboration of the tribes of Virginia that's working on this language revitalization. And, you know, so each tribe has a representative at the thing, and they, you know, they're working with some language experts and trying to revitalize the Algonquian language. And, you know, we're hopefully going to soon start putting it on the on video or tapes or things so that you can listen to it and try to learn the language so that our tribal citizens can listen to it and start learning the language and speaking the language. You know, our goal is to revitalize the Algonquian language and maybe even get it taught in the public schools around here as a elective language. A bit of French will speak English, Spanish, and Algonquian.
1: Mm-hmm.
0: That would be my goal.
1: What's the current state of the language? Can you give us a general idea of, you know, like what level of fluency or just how much, you know, how active people are in taking classes or learning more about the language?
0: Oh, yeah. People are really excited about learning the language. And we have a lot of words. We have a lot of words out of the Algonquian language. Our struggle is to put the words into a sentence now. So, and that's what we're working with mostly. But yeah, I mean, if we can get the words into sentences, I know tribal citizens will embrace it wholeheartedly because they want to learn their tribe's original language.
1: All right, thank you, Chief Adams. I want to go to you, Chief Brown. We've got about a minute and a half here before we need to wrap up the show, so I'll probably give you the last word here. Anything else that we need to know or understand about Chief Powhatan and any other these other events that we've been talking about with regard to history in what is current-day Virginia?
2: Well, you know, there's two sides to every story, and you know, we're trying to rewrite the Virginia history from a Native perspective. And here at Pamunkey, we have one of our tribal citizens has a PhD in anthropology, and so we're currently working at our museum, and all the other tribes are working. You know, on their reservations and in their territories, and we're writing our own history and bringing this history to the public. And we're combining oral history and other Native history from around the country, along with English records, and trying to get a you know, a more realistic view of the way things really happened, you know, not from a European perspective, but from a Native perspective, but using some of the European documentation that was written down. So we're all working on displays in museums and interpretive centers and cultural centers, and each tribe is doing that on their own. And we're sharing a lot of information with each other, and federal recognition has helped a lot as far as grant money and different BIA programs that we're working on. So we're retelling the history. And so Stay tuned. And we're going to get together and we're going to give the real history and a much more broader perspective.
1: All right. We will stay tuned. But for now, we've got to wrap up the conversation. So thanks to our guest today, Chief Kevin Brown, and also Chief Frank Adams. Join us again on Monday as we hear from Native LGBTQ2+ advocates about what pride means at this time in history. And I also want to give a shout out to our hardworking crew here in Albuquerque, New Mexico, production crew who work hard to bring Native America Calling to you Monday through Friday, 5 days a week, live for our listeners, and also our parent corporation, Kwanic Broadcast Corporation, up in Anchorage, Alaska. Have a great weekend. I'm Sean Spruce.
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3: What did ancient people do when they got sick or hurt? Neanderthals clue us in. I'm Ira Flato, and this is Science Friday. What did ancient people do when they got sick or hurt? We go back to the age of Neanderthals.
4: Neanderthals were actually taking care of their teeth in ways dentists still do today.
3: Plus, we're going to unpack why prescription drugs are so expensive.
5: The measure of our pharmaceutical industry today is not how many lives I can save, it's how much wealth I can make.
3: Finally, how an environmental journalist is trying to discover a brand new animal species in the middle of Central Park. It's all coming up after the break, so stay with us.

0: Live from NPR News, I'm Lakshmi Singh. The Trump White House's reason to celebrate over the latest jobs report is the president's dogged by low approval ratings in a midterm election year. Last month, employers added 172,000 jobs to their payrolls. The unemployment rate held at 4.3%. With more on where people have been picking up more work, here's NPR's Scott Horsley.
1: Much of the hiring in May was in restaurants and local government. Healthcare, which has been a steady source of job growth, added another 35,000 jobs last month. Construction companies also added workers in May, while banks and insurance companies cut jobs.
0: NPR's Scott Horsley. House Republicans came out with a budget proposal this week for the Departments of Labor, Health and Human Services, and Education for the next fiscal year. NPR's Anaki Mehta reports it includes many cuts to education, with some increases for special ed.
2: For the 2026-27 school year, Republicans are proposing to cut $1.6 billion from one of the biggest sources of federal funding for low-income students, Title I, which reaches more than two-thirds of the nation's schools. There'd also be cuts to spending on students learning English, teacher training programs, and K-12 schools and colleges that allow transgender girls and women to participate in women's sports. There is a slight funding increase for special education, though the federal office that oversees those programs is expected to move to other agencies as the Trump administration downsizes the Federal Education Department. The House bill makes no mention of those expected moves, and Congress has until September 30th to approve the bill. Janaki Mehta, NPR News.
0: President Trump says he wants his new acting director of national intelligence, Bill Pulte, to further scale back the office. Trump speaking to reporters on Air Force One. In an earlier interview with the Wall Street Journal, Trump said he asked Pulte to begin the process of dismissing more national intelligence employees. Ukraine and Russia have carried out another exchange of prisoners of war. NPR's Hanna Palomarenko reports from Kyiv that 185 Ukrainian servicemen and one civilian returned to Ukraine, and 185 soldiers went home to Russia.
3: Ukrainian State Border Guard Service shows footage of the released prisoners of war singing the Ukrainian national anthem as they arrived to Ukrainian territory. According to Ukrainian Parliament Commissioner for Human Rights Dmytro Lubinets, most of them had been held captive since 2022. He noted that among those released were a father and son who served in the same brigade and were captured only one day apart. Lubinets added that partners from the United States and the United Arab Emirates played a significant role in this exchange, as well as in previous exchanges. Hanna Polomarenko, NPR News, Kyiv.
0: It's NPR. The American artificial intelligence company Anthropic wants the globe to hit pause on the technology's development. Maker of the Claude chatbot says there needs to be a brake pedal on the system to protect humanity. AI expert and Humanology.ai founder Scott Spiro raises concerns about a technology that advances on its own without human intervention.
4: If the AI doesn't have a moral compass built in, then how do we know how that AI is going to treat us? Nobody knows this yet.
0: A Nepali man working as a Sherpa has been found alive on Mount Everest 7 days after he went missing. Shweta Desai has the latest.
5: Nepali language outlet Kantipur reports that 52-year-old Dawa Sherpa was hired as a cook by a company that leads expeditions up Mount Everest. But he was ordered to accompany foreign climbers to the summit because of a shortage of manpower. Sherpa went missing on May 29th near an area known as the Yellow Band. It's also known as the Dead Zone. He was found by employees of a pollution control committee who were working near the base camp. They were cleaning up refuse left behind by climbers. Sherpa's family is questioning why a search for the man did not happen sooner. Nepali media have highlighted the incident as an example of shoddy regulations that put locals and tourists at risk in climbing the world's highest mountain. For NPR News, I'm Shweta Desai in Mumbai.
0: I'm Lakshmi Singh, NPR News, in Washington.
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6: Oi, payan sa lamatawan na sabte na kutsubayang hopi matsuwa. This is your KUYI closure and delay report for June 5th. Or, yeah, June 5th. But it says Thursday, but it's Friday, June 5th. Notice from the Hopi Transit, there will be no midday service for all routes Friday, June 5th. 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Coming up next is your Hopi Word of the Day.
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9: 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She dyed the rabbit brush.
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11: 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Hopi Healthcare Center will host a career and educational fair Wednesday, June 24th at 9 a.m. More details at 928-737-6236. 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Hopi Leadership Program Coordinator, KUYI, Hopi Public Radio Station Manager, Nutwani Coalition Program Associate, Hopi Foundation Associate Operations Director. More details at 928-734-2380. Navajo County Elections is seeking poll workers for the upcoming election in July. More details at 928-524-4062. Kings Canyon Elementary School is seeking the following facility manager, certified teacher, ESS certified teacher, school clerk. More details at 928-399-7005. Save the date for the Nutwani Coalition Food and Agriculture Symposium coming this September. The symposium will focus on Hopi agriculture, farming, ranching, and food. More details will be announced soon. KUYI is seeking interns for our four-week summer internship program beginning June 29. Participants will get hands-on experience in Radio 101, public speaking, broadcasting, and more. The program will also include special presentations and a cultural tour. The deadline is today, Friday, June 5th at 5 p.m., so if you have an application, so be sure to drop it off here at the studio before 5 p.m. And if you are interested and haven't got an application yet, you can stop by, fill it out, and, you know, turn it in. We are still accepting applications until 5 p.m. today, June 5th. 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

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This is your local weather update. For Ganado, Sawmill area, you are currently sitting at 84 degrees. This afternoon, sunny with the high near 89, northwest wind 13 to 16 miles per hour. And for Kings Canyon, Puntsikvio, Walapatki, Jedito, you're currently sitting at 90 degrees. This afternoon, sunny with the high near 88. West wind 13 to 15 miles per hour with gusts as high as 24 miles per hour. And for Second Mesa, Sepalove, Sangobove, Masangnove, Cueve, Owingue, Mazane, Palakaka areas, we are currently sitting at 90 degrees. This afternoon, sunny with the high near 94, west wind 11 to 14 miles per hour. And for Kekotsmove, Ojaive, Hoat Bela Pakabe, Kotse, Willike, Pokange, you're currently sitting at 91 degrees this afternoon, sunny with the high near 94, west wind 10 to 13 miles per hour. And for Munkapetova City, Tevipasagi, you're currently sitting at 92 degrees this afternoon, sunny and hot, with the high near 100. It's at the southwest wind, 7 to 11 miles per hour, with gusts as high as 18 miles per hour. And for Navatakyo, with Flagstaff, you are currently sitting at 82 degrees this afternoon, sunny with the high near 87, southwest wind 11 to 17 miles per hour. And for your national days today, it is June 5th, 2026. It is World Environment Day, Sausage Roll Day. Kind of looks like a pig in a blanket. And National Sorry I Was on a Boat Day. That's big. And National Veggie Burger Day. National Gingerbread Day. And also National Lincoln Loud Day, Hot Air Balloon Day, National Donut Day, and National Thank You Day. Don't forget to always say thank you. That shows your appreciation and gratitude and overall personal manners. And if you celebrate a birthday today, you celebrate a birthday with this celebrity today. Let's see who it is. We have Brandon Ferris, if you know who that is. Caesar Emmanuel, Cole Jason, or Johnson, Mark Wahlberg, Ninja, Pancho Villa, and Robert Kraft. Those are all the celebrities celebrating birthday today. And I hope you guys have a good rest of your afternoon. Stay safe, stay hydrated, continue to look out for one another, especially yourselves, elders, and your kiddos. And stay tuned at 4 o'clock this afternoon for our giveaway hosted. Well, we are hosting it, but it's hosted by Leslie's Hair Salon in honor of her 25th anniversary, showing her support and to all her listeners and all her listeners and her clients out there. She is doing a haircut giveaway at 4 p.m. So stay tuned here at KUYI 88.1 FM, Hopi Public Radio, or 89.1 PFM, and we're streaming online at KUYI.net. 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

Kendresa is a Kosovar Albanian artist raised in London who for the last number of years has been combining 90s R&B, neo-soul, bedroom pop, and UK garage into a sound that results in songs like Rain in July. The perfect way to get into our hour of listening right here on your new favorite show, The Mainstream. I'm Brett Mabee, and I'll be with you for the hour bringing you some of the best new tunes as we seek to collectively address the need for a reimagined mainstream music scene. We're putting indigenous representation front and center, which means we'll be hearing from the likes of Blue Moon Marquee, one of the big winners at the 2026 Juno Awards. In addition, Jared Lee and Ashley Ghostkeeper, a new one from a Chippewa singer-songwriter, that came by way of submission, so stick around for more details on one from First Floor Highway. In the first block, we're going to jazz things up with Greek singer Stella, the legendary Michelle Nedigachello, and this one from Gail Ann Dorsey. She's still celebrated as one of today's premier bass players. She's worked with the likes of David Bowie and Lenny Kravitz throughout her career. And speaking of Bowie, she still remains an integral part of the Black Star Symphony, which honors Bowie's legacy alongside a 65-piece orchestra. Our first new addition is her first solo song in 21 years, and it's a call for compassion and empathy. So without further ado, for your consideration and approval, it takes all kinds to make a world.

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Stella's Adagio. Today on the main screen, we also heard a track from Michel Nedicacello's The Omnicord Real Book. That was the fifth dimension also in that set. And again, for the first time, we introduced renowned bassist Gail Ann Dorsey's first single in 21 years, It Takes All Kinds to Make a World. Let me know what you think about these tracks. I always love hearing from listeners near and far, so feel free to use the chat feature at mainstreamradio.net or send me an old-fashioned email at brett@mainstreamradio.net. And if you want to go the ancient route of our ancestors, send me a letter at Brett Mabee, Turtle Island Tunes, Full Moon Radio, P.O. Box 252, Salamanca, New York, 14779. I look forward to hearing from you soon for a number of different reasons. And of course, as always, if you're a singer-songwriter, get your songs in for consideration. And those are the means that you can do just that. In the final half, we'll be hearing from Jared Lee, Shaky Graves. But as we wind down the first 30 minutes, Juliana Riolino, and one from the Dublin-born post-punk art-punk band, the brothers Daniel and Killian O'Kelly, who are the Silverbacks. It's their track, Given Away an Inch Of, from their Easy Being a Winner on the mainstream. Enjoy your time listening and turn it up and sing along.

Hi, this is Cliff Cardinal from Cliff Cardinal and the Skylarks, and I can't believe we're finally here. But you are listening to The Mainstream on Native Voice 1.

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I'm Brett Mabee, and as we get ready to resume the hour, a shout-out to friends who are dialed into KTXT 88.1 FM in and around Lubbock, Texas. It's always good to welcome new listeners to the show as well, so whether you're dialed in on the AM, FM, or digitally, it matters not. I'm just glad we get to spend some quality time together, and before our musical adventures are up, we'll be hearing from Dwayne Betts, one from Jack White, as we rock out in the final set. More immediately is Shaky Graves, and this one from Cherokee singer-songwriter Lisa LaRue. I'll have you know that she became the first Native American artist signed to Soar's Natural Visions label. In fact, her debut, Beloved Tribal Women, made history. It's not just an album, but a full multimedia project, which also features 14 paintings by Muscogee Creek fine artist Joan Hill. She's a lady of many talents, and I'm in love with her latest album, The Red Dress. It's a profound piece of work, and as a softer side of her immense songwriting skills, it's she, her, the intro for the album, getting us back into the set on The Mainstream.

Jared Lee and Ashley Ghost Keepers, Too Good to Be True, on the mainstream. We also heard Shaky Graves, On My Own, from his latest album, Fondness Etc. Before that was Wednesday's Townies, and we kicked off the set with Cherokee singer Lisa LaRue and her project, Rematry Nation, with the intro to her latest album, The Red Dress. Sadly, this is the part where I gotta say my goodbyes, at least for a little bit. You're always welcome back, and I highly encourage you to check your local listings. I broadcast 7 days a week, 3 hours a day, so you know that there's no excuse. 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All that can be found at nv1.org. I know there's some fun digital things on the horizon for the network as well, so be on the lookout. And as always, visit the page frequently. Before this hour is up, the latest from Jack White, a song that he premiered at Saturday Night Live during the 51st season. This second new edition is a submission, and it comes by way of Jordan O. James, a member of the Grand Portage Band of the Minnesota Chippewa Tribe. These days he's based in Albuquerque, and he's tearing things up with his band, First Floor Highway. It's the title track of their latest album, their 2026 Under the Sun, that I leave with you for consideration and approval on the mainstream.

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This program is a collaboration between KUYI staff and community programs created to uplift our spirits, share good news, and remind us of the strength that lives within our community. I'm Brian Himitua, and I am grateful to be sharing this time with you. Wherever you're listening from, at home, on the road, or at work, we invite you to pause with us for a few moments of reflection, positivity, and connection. Let us take a moment to pause and slow down and acknowledge the sacred breath of life. The purpose of breathing is to supply oxygen to cells for energy production and to remove carbon dioxide, ensuring the body's metabolic processes can continue. In short, no breath, no life. Before we begin, let us take a brief moment to arrive fully. If you are able to, take a slow breath in through your nose, pause, and gently release it through your mouth. Let your shoulders relax. Let your thoughts settle. This is your time to listen, reflect, and receive something good. Here's a song to get your day started. This is A Wonderful World by Louis Armstrong. Enjoy.

Today's theme is attitude of gratitude. An attitude of gratitude is essential as it enhances emotional well-being, improves relationships, and promotes overall life satisfaction. It reminds us that we are surrounded by gifts from the Creator if we are able to view things as gifts rather than objects or possessions. Some psychological benefits are increased happiness. Practicing gratitude has been shown to boost happiness levels by approximately 25%. When individuals focus on what they are thankful for, they cultivate a positive mindset that enhances their overall mood and life satisfaction. Reduce negative emotions. Gratitude helps diminish feelings of envy, resentment, and frustration. By shifting focus from what one lacks to what one has, individuals can experience a significant reduction in negative emotions, leading to improved mental health. Enhanced resilience. Cultivating gratitude can foster resilience, allowing individuals to cope better with stress and adversity. It encourages a positive outlook, which can help people bounce back from challenges more effectively. Some physical health benefits. Improve physical health. Grateful individuals report fewer health complaints and experience less physical pain. Studies indicate that gratitude is linked to better sleep, improved cardiac functioning, and lower levels of stress hormones like cortisol. Healthier lifestyle choices. Grateful people are more likely to engage in health-promoting behaviors, such as regular exercise and attending medical checkups, contributing to their overall well-being. Some social benefits. Stronger relationships. Expressing gratitude can strengthen relationships by fostering a sense of connection and appreciation. Acknowledging others' contributions can lead to new friendships and enhance existing ones. Increased empathy. Grateful individuals tend to be more empathetic and less aggressive, which can improve social interactions and reduce conflicts. Adopting an attitude of gratitude is crucial for enhancing emotional and psychological well-being, improving physical health, and fostering positive relationships. By consciously practicing gratitude, individuals can transform their outlook on life, learning to not compare themselves to others, leading to a more fulfilling and satisfying existence. Integrating gratitude into daily routines, such as keeping a gratitude journal or expressing thanks for your higher power or others, can yield significant benefits for both mental and physical health. Today, I am grateful for my recovery and the gifts that Creator has gifted me with or not gifted me with. This next song is by Earth, Wind & Fire, called Gratitude. Enjoy.

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Kwok Kwai, thank you for keeping the heartbeat of Hopi Radio alive. Na'umami kwok wata, it good news and gratitude. Kwok Kwai uma inumi anang tafya. Remember to keep that spirit of gratitude in your heart and celebrate every success, big or small. I'm Brian Humitua, signing off from KUYI Hopi Public Radio. Join us next time for more good news from our community to yours. Until then, kwok kwa. And I'll leave you with one of our favorite songs, I Wanna Thank You by Otis Redding.

Greetings, Hopiland family. This is Natalie Rise, and you are locked to KUYI 88.1 FM, Hopi Radio. Yo, I must say, I always feel so much joy and positivity when we pass through your area. Thank you for always showing up to our shows and bringing that Hopi energy that is unmatched. Yes, I look forward to seeing you again sooner than later. Until then, make sure you keep it locked to 88.1 FM. 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

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Hello, KUYI listeners. Good afternoon. It is 4 p.m. here at the KUYI studios, and we are doing a haircut giveaway with Leslie's Hair Salon, celebrating 25 years, and she is doing this in honor of you guys, the community, for showing her support and giving her the love and the business for over 20 years, which is 25 years, and she wanted to do a haircut giveaway, and there's 4 gift cards that will be given away this afternoon, so stay tuned. And you are listening to KUYI Hopi Public Radio. Shout out to Leslie Roberto from Pakavi. And we'll be going into our trivia after this first song, but we'll play something for the community in honor of you guys for showing her love and support for all these years, like I just said earlier. So here is Native Roots with Place I Call Home.

What is good, KUY listeners? I just wanted to mention that Leslie did request some oldies reggae, so you'll be hearing some old school reggae this hour, and we'll start with the trivia right now. It is 4:05 p.m. here at the KUYI studios. Again, we are celebrating Leslie's hair salon with 25 years and more. Thank you to everybody who shows her support and love over these two decades. So let's start off with the first trivia question. And again, this is just to do a little haircut giveaway. She is giving away 4 haircut gift cards. So if you wanna, if you need a trim or you need a new hairdo, listen in. Maybe you'll get a chance to win one of these gift cards. And we'll start right now with the first question. And the first question is, where is Leslie's hair salon located? Also, what is her clan? Maybe you're her family member, her sister, her brother, her dad, or somebody. What is her clan and where is her hair salon located? That is the first trivia question. And the first person to answer it right, and we'll go with the second caller. So you can call 928-738-5505. If you know the answer, you can call us and maybe you'll be the second caller. So I don't hear no phones ringing, so maybe you didn't hear the question. So the question is, first trivia question is, where is Leslie's hair salon located? Also, what is her clan? Shout out to Leslie all the way up there, or over there, down there, wherever you're located. But that is the first trivia question, and let's get back into the music. We have some Burning Spear coming up your way with House of Reggae, and you're listening to KUYI Hopi Public Radio. Again, you can call 928-738-5505.

Hello, KUY listeners. We have our winner for the first trivia question. And shout out to the first winner. The first trivia question was, where is Leslie's hair salon located? Also, what is her clan? And the answer was Bakavi, and her clan is Bakabungwa. So if you're related to her, give her a shout out, or if you just found out your relatives, let her know. But that was the first trivia question. We have the winner. Shout out to the winner. And we have more music coming up your way and more trivia questions, so stay tuned to KUY Hopi Public Radio. Again, this hour we are helping Leslie celebrate 25 years of Leslie's Hair Salon, so shout out to Leslie's Hair Salon. And we have Sky Larkin coming up your way. I'm not too sure if I said that right, but it's 4:20 p.m. here at the KUY Studios.

0: right now, KUYI, every Thursday, Hope Radio. This is Bunny Rugs. Say, whoa, whoa, whoa, yay. Them are the reggae ambassador, Hope Radio. And all my Hope brethren and sisters, we love you. Every Thursday, tune in. Don't touch the dial. Champion Station. Bunny Rugs from Third World said that. KUYI, the best.
1: What is up, KUYI listeners? We are here still celebrating Leslie's Hair Salon 25th year being here on Hopi. And we have some fun facts to give you. Well, let's start off with one. Did you know that Leslie attended beauty school in Flagstaff, Arizona? I tried to get the name of the school, but she said I forgot, so maybe she'll think about it later and tell me what school she went to, and then she'll let me know, then I can tell you guys on the air. But that is one fun fact about Leslie, that she went to beauty school in Flagstaff, Arizona. And we have more music coming up your way. Stay tuned. We have three more giveaways to give away during this hour. So stay tuned to KUYI, Hopi Public Radio.

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Conscious music. Come make we mix it fit. African, Asian, American, Australian, European.

Yo, what's good, KUYI listeners? Welcome back to the haircut giveaway by Leslie's Hair Salon. We are coming at you with another trivia question. So get your phones ready, get them all dialed in and ready to go. The trivia question for this round is, what color is Leslie's Hair Salon now, and what was the color before? So there's two answers to this second question. I'll repeat the questions. What color is Leslie's Hair Salon now, and what was the color before? You can call us at 928-738-5505, and we'll go with the fourth caller this time. So let's see, we got a caller already, so let's get some more in. Again, we are helping Leslie celebrate 25 years of, you know, service on here on Hopi, of giving us haircuts, perms, and whatnot, all the needs that our hair, you know, needs to look good. So shout out to her for dealing with our tangled hair and bushy heads every day. So shout out to her. And she also thanks all of the supporters and loyal customers. So this one's for you, and she's showing some appreciation by doing this giveaway. So thank you to Leslie for giving back to our community, and for the community giving back to our small businesses out here in Hopi. So we have more music coming up your way. So here is some Sara Masagana.

And we got our second trivia question winner. Shout out to the second winner for this giveaway for Leslie's hair salon. And we also got a shout out going out to Leslie, congratulating her and showing her love from Liv Dallas. And yeah, so we got the nod. It is from Liv Dallas, and that shout out was coming, going out to Leslie. So we have more music coming up your way. Here is No

more fighting, and I hope you're enjoying the old school reggae hour sponsored by Leslie's Hair Salon. We are doing the hair cut giveaway. We have two more to give away, so stay tuned to KUY 88.1 FM or 89.1 PFM, and we are also streaming online at KUYI.net. And thank you to all the listeners and supporters. And here is No More Fighting by Althea and Donna.

0: Bless the love, this is Kabaka Prima, the lyrics that are right now. You're listening to Rez Rasta Rhythm on KUII 88.1 FM. You don't know Hope Radio. Kabaka Prima said that, keep it locked. We said that. Okay. Red, gold, and green. Red, gold, and green. Boom.
1: Hello, KUY listeners. It is 4:30 p.m. here at the KUY studios. It is Friday, June 5th, 2026. And we are here celebrating Leslie's Hair Salon. And she is also doing a haircut giveaway. We have two more gift cards to give away. And we'll continue on with our trivia. Shout out to the first two winners of the hour. And let's do the trivia after this birth song, but let's start off with some fun facts. Another one. Did you know Leslie's Hair Salon, the 23rd anniversary, had the biggest band lineup with Sweetleaf headlining the jam sesh? Shout out to Sweetleaf from Kikoch Movie, and she gives big old kudos to all the bands who came out to her anniversary to shared their songs and their voices and their musical talent. So she expresses her gratitude to all the bands who showed out to her anniversary jam sessions. So here is some Chronics with Here Comes Trouble, because that's what she always thinks about every time I ask her to cut my hair. So here is some Chronics, and you're listening to KUY Hopi Public Radio.

Hello, KUI listeners. Welcome back to the haircut giveaway. We have two more gift cards to give away from Leslie's Hair Salon. And we'll get back into the trivia questions. This is our third one. So get your ears open and ready to listen. We'll get on with the question. The question is, when was Leslie's Hair Salon established? Please give the month, date, and year. Again, the question is, when was Leslie's Hair Salon established? We need the month, date, and year. Again, you can call 928-738-5505. And we'll go with the first caller, so you might want to get your fingers ready and get on the phone real quick and call us at 928-738-5505. Again, the third trivia question is, when was Leslie's Hair Salon established? We need the month, date, and year. And you're listening to KUY Hopi Public Radio. And thanks for helping us celebrate 25 years of Leslie's Hair Salon. She is showing her support and gratitude and love to all her clients and supporters out there, near and far, by doing this haircut giveaway. So let's get back into the music, and here is Barrington Levi with Murderer. And you're listening to KUI Hopi Public Radio. Again, you can call us at 928-738-5505. The third trivia question is going out to the first caller, so we haven't got the call yet, so you can call us and see if we get it right. So here is Murderer.

Okay, you bought our listeners. It seems like we got all the people stumped on this trivia question. So if you are having a hard time, don't think too hard. We're literally giving you the answers. But again, if you want to try again, we're still waiting for the third trivia question winner. Repeat the question again. So here is the question. If you didn't get a chance to call, here is the question. When was Leslie's Hair Salon established? Give us the month, date, and year. Again, you can call us at 928-738-5505. And if you won last giveaway, I'm sorry, you can't participate this round until the next one. So if you are listening and you haven't won yet, you can call us at 928-738-5505. Again, the question was, when was Leslie's Hair Salon established? Give us the month, date, and year. Again, we are doing a haircut giveaway for Leslie's Hair Salon, celebrating 25 years and more. And so we have more music coming up your way. Here is Israel Vibrations with Vultures.

0: shout a big respect to 88.1 FM QUII Happy Radio. I want to keep the music pumping and let the people keep on jumping. 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
1: Hey, KUY listeners, it is 4:45 p.m. here in the KUY studios. This is the FYI. We got our third trivia question winner. Shout out to our three winners so far. We have one more to go. And I hope you're enjoying the music so far, helping us celebrate 25 years of Leslie's Hair Salon. Shout out to Leslie for cutting our hairs, perming our hairs, and dyeing our hairs and whatnot, dealing with all our tangles when we come in all bushy and like we just woke up. But shout out to Leslie for her community service, and shout out to the

And we have another trivia or fun fact. So, did you know that Wesley is very talented in other ways, such as basket weaving? She makes yanyupas and tatsayas. So she is a very talented lady. She'll be out there weaving and going to shows while still cutting hair. So shout out to her and her busy life. And that is another fun fact for Leslie. And here is some roots and culture. And she is always letting us know about keeping our culture and roots strong and to continue our Hopi lifestyle. And thank you for her for showing, you know, her nieces and nephews the way of being a good Hopi. So here is Roots and Culture by Mikey Dredd. Now we come to our special request.

Welcome back, KUBI listeners. Thank you for tuning in to the haircut giveaway. We have one more trivia question going out, and this is our fourth one. So get your phones ready and your ears ready for the question and your brain ready to go. Don't overthink the questions. And this is for Leslie's Hair Salon celebrating 25 years, and we're here helping her out and showing her support by doing this giveaway. So here is the fourth trivia question. What are three main services Leslie's Hair Salon is known for? So what are the three main services Leslie's Hair Salon is known for? And you can call us at 928-738-5505, and we'll go with the third caller. So again, this is all going towards Leslie's Hair Salon celebrating 25 years and more. So let's help celebrate with Leslie and get these, you know, giveaways to the right person who needs a new haircut. And maybe it's getting too hot and you need to just none, shave it bald. And maybe I need that because my hair is just growing and blowing all over the place. But again, we are celebrating Leslie's Hair Salon 25 years and more. We're doing the trivia question, the fourth one, and it's going on to the third caller. So keep calling at 928-738-5505. And we are over here jamming. So here's Bob Marley with Jamming. And she wanted to listen to some old school reggae, so that's what we're bringing her. And thanks for tuning in to KUI, Hopi Public Radio.

Welcome back, KUY listeners, to the haircut giveaway. We have a winner for the 4th trivia question. Shout out to all the winners for this hour. We have all 4 winners for 4 of the trivia questions. Thank you for helping celebrate 25 years and more of Leslie's Hair Salon. She did this giveaway in honor of her community supporters, loyal clients, and family members who help bring Leslie's Hair Salon to life and more. And we also want to give big old kudos and usquila and quaqua to Leslie for her community service and all her laughs and advice and motivation she brings every time we all go get a haircut. So shout out to her. And many more and blessings to you, Leslie, and your little hair salon. Many more to come from the KUY and Hopi Foundation staff. I hope you had a fun time with me this hour. My name is Gutsuma, and it is 4:57 p.m. here at the KUY studios. Thank you for making this 4 o'clock hour so much fun. We have fun doing these giveaways, even though that one question had everyone stumped. Maybe they just didn't listen right, or they were thinking too hard. But I just wanted to give you a little hint that our flyer had most of the answers on there. You just needed to look at the flyer and you would have gotten the answers right, because it was literally just right in you guys' faces. But I'm happy we had fun this hour. Again, shout out to Leslie and Leslie's Hair Salon for 25 years and more. Today is her anniversary. If you see her on the community, give her a high five, a big old smile, a hug, some corn, because I know she's always making pots of me, and maybe she needs some sakwanene for her new tungsoke so she can make some piki. But shout out to Leslie. We have one more song before we end this 5 o'clock hour, and we have one more fun fact. She wanted all the people to know, all the new parents out there, that Boa Moya haircuts for babies are at no cost. That is one fun fact to remember, that Boa Moya haircuts for babies are at no cost from the Leslie's Hair Salon. So here is Party Next Door by Black Aruhu, because I'm pretty sure there's going to be a party next door celebrating 25 years of Leslie's Hair Salon. You're listening to KUY, Hopi Public Radio.